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On the morning news read by Onale Deni. Prime Minister Narendra Modi and his Japanese counterpart Sanae Takaichi have unequivocally and strongly condemned terrorism and violent extremism in all its forms and manifestations, including cross-border terrorism from Pakistan. In the India-Japan annual summit joint statement, both leaders condemned in the strongest terms the terrorist attack in Pahalgam, Jammu and Kashmir on 22 April last year. They also noted the United Nations Security Council Monitoring Team report of 29 July 2025 mentioning the Resistance Front, TRF. They also condemned in the strongest terms the terror incident in Delhi on 10 November last year. The two prime ministers reiterated their commitment to advancing cooperation among like-minded countries towards the shared goal of a resilient and prosperous Indo-Pacific. India has reiterated its firm stand that terrorism cannot be justified under any circumstances and called for united global action to eliminate the menace. Addressing the UN General Assembly during the adoption of the 9th review of the United Nations Global Counter-Terrorism Strategy, India's permanent representative to the UN, Ambassador Harish Parvathaneni, said, "A terrorist is a terrorist," and emphasized that the counter-terrorism efforts should not be weakened by false equivalences or politicized narratives. The Ministry of Civil Aviation yesterday launched the Air Suvidha 2.0 portal for Ebola health screening at points of entry international airports across the country. Developed in collaboration with the Directorate General of Health Services and Delhi International Airport Limited, the upgraded digital platform aims to strengthen health surveillance of international travelers through real-time coordination among health, immigration and surveillance agencies for early detection of at-risk passengers. The upgraded Air Suvidha 2.0 introduces a fully contactless and paperless health self-declaration system for international arrivals. Under the new system, international travelers can submit their health self-declaration online up to 24 hours before arrival, facilitating faster immigration clearance while ensuring seamless health screening at points of entry. The District Committee on Eklavya Model Residential Schools, or EMRS, yesterday reviewed the progress of the EMRS projects at Chechama and Botsa during a meeting chaired by Deputy Commissioner B. Hanak Bacham at the Deputy Commissioner's office in Kohima. The committee assessed key infrastructure requirements, including approach roads, power and water supply for the Chechama project, while reviewing water connectivity and overall progress at Botsa. According to the review, the Chechama project has achieved 62.3% physical progress, while the Botsa project stands at 21.47%. Both schools are scheduled for completion by 2027. The Deputy Commissioner directed all concerned departments to work in close coordination to ensure the projects are completed on time for the benefit of the students. Deputy Commissioner of Wokha has outlined the procedure for reporting livestock deaths to claim relief under the State Disaster Response Fund. The directive follows guidelines issued by the Nagaland State Disaster Management Authority through the Home Department. Under the guidelines, livestock owners must report animal deaths caused by disasters within 24 hours to the nearest veterinary center or administrative authority. Upon receiving the report, veterinary officials are required to carry out spot verification within 3 days. Owners must also submit geo-tagged photographs of the carcass, while post-mortem examinations should be conducted wherever possible. Following verification, the district veterinary officer will issue a death certificate confirming the disaster-related loss. It also directed chief veterinary officers to maintain proper records and submit the required documentation to the District Disaster Management Authority. The district administration stressed strict compliance with the guidelines to ensure timely relief and accurate documentation of livestock losses. And in the FIFA World Cup, Spain defeated Austria 3-0 in the round of 32 at Los Angeles Stadium in Inglewood, California to book a place in the round of 16. Meanwhile, Portugal also advanced to the round of 16 after defeating Croatia 2-1 in their round of 32 match in Toronto, Canada. Portugal will face Spain in the round of 16 in Dallas on Tuesday.
Later today, Switzerland will face Algeria in

Vancouver at 8:30 a.m. IST, while Australia will take on Egypt in Arlington at 11:30 p.m. IST. With that, we come to the end of the morning news. Stay tuned, as we will be back with the evening English news at 7:20. Have a nice day.

Good morning, dear listeners, and welcome to Akashvani Mogokchung. Music has a wonderful way of lifting our spirits and brightening our day. So for the first song we have is a classic with a catchy tune and a playful message that reminds us that sometimes the simplest things in life can bring the greatest joy. Here is The Free Electric Pan by Albert Hammond.

And now, here is a song with an uplifting message about courage, confidence, and facing life's challenges with determination. It is a reminder to stay strong, believe in yourself, and keep moving forward no matter what comes your way. We have Hold Your Head Up by Argent.

Some songs have a way of capturing the joy that someone special brings into our lives. Up next is a heartfelt ballad about how a single smile can brighten even the toughest of days. Here is When I See You Smile by Bad English.

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We have Coast by Bedflower.

Now, it is time for a song that has become an anthem of determination and resilience. With its unforgettable beat and inspiring message, it reminds us to stay focused, rise to every challenge, and keep pushing forward. Here is Eye of the Tiger by Survivor.

And as we come to the end of today's musical journey, thank you for joining us on Akashvani Mokokchung. Before we leave you, here is our final song for today, Sit Next to Me by Foster the People. Stay tuned for the national news relayed from Delhi at 8 a.m. Until then, enjoy the last song. Have a wonderful day ahead, and thank you for listening.

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1: 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authorized signatories. Annual Sri Amarnath Yatra begins from both Pehelgam and Baltal routes in Jammu and Kashmir. Iran's Supreme Leader Mojtaba Khamenei to skip Father Ali Khamenei's funeral over security fears. Spain beat Austria 3-0 to enter round of 16 at FIFA World Cup. And BCCI announces schedule for India's two-match test series against Sri Lanka to be played from the 15th to the 27th of next month. Prime Minister Narendra Modi and his Japanese counterpart Sanae Takaichi have unequivocally and strongly condemned terrorism and violent extremism in all its forms and manifestations, including cross-border terrorism from Pakistan. The 16th India-Japan Annual Summit joint statement said both leaders condemned in the strongest terms the terrorist attack in Pehelgam, Jammu and Kashmir on the 22nd of April last year. The leaders also took note of the United Nations Security Council monitoring team report of 29 July 2025 mentioning the resistance front. We have a report.
2: Prime Minister Narendra Modi and Japanese Prime Minister Sanae Takaichi also strongly condemned the terrorist attack in Delhi on November last year. The two leaders called for the perpetrators, organizers and financiers of the reprehensible act to be brought to justice without delay. They also called for concerted action against all UN-listed terrorist groups and entities including Al-Qaeda, ISIS, Lashkar-e-Tayyaba, Jaish-e-Mohammed and their proxies. The two Prime Ministers stressed the need for resolute action to eliminate terrorist safe havens, dismantle terrorist financing networks and their nexus with transnational crime and halt the cross-border movement of terrorists. Towards the shared goal of a resilient and prosperous Indo-Pacific, the two prime ministers reiterated their commitment to advancing cooperation among like-minded countries. They welcomed the steady progress under the Quad framework and reaffirmed their commitment to enhancing practical cooperation. Saklayan Akhtar for Akashwani News, Delhi.
1: India and Japan have reaffirmed the shared commitment to the salience of economic security as one of the foundational pillars of the India-Japan Special Strategic and Global Partnership. The India-Japan Joint Declaration on Economic Security Cooperation said the economic security partnership is underpinned by mutual trust, shared values and aligned interest, and is a recognition that the prosperity, security and economic futures of the two sides are deeply intertwined. It added that this declaration is a recognition that the synergy between the updated free and open Indo-Pacific and the mutual and holistic advancement for security and growth across regions, Mahasagar Initiative, provides both sides with the required impetus to furthering economic security cooperation. Election Commission of India, ECI, has sought responses from rival factions of All India Trinamool Congress, AITC, regarding competing claims about the party's organizational elections and authorized signatories. We have a report.
3: The Election Commission said in a statement that it has written separate letters to Mamata Banerjee and party leader Ritobroto Banerjee regarding the claims and counterclaims by both factions with respect to organizational elections and authorized signatories of the AITC. The Commission said both sides have been directed to submit their responses by 5:30 p.m. on Monday. The development comes amid a dispute within the Trinamool Congress over the party's organizational structure and the authority to act on its behalf before the Election Commission. Such disputes are governed by the Election Symbols Reservation and Allotment Order, under which the Commission examines rival claims, supporting documents and submissions from the contending factions before taking a decision where necessary. The ECI has not expressed any view on the merits of the rival claims and has sought written responses from both factions before proceeding further in the matter. Chirag Jha, Akashwani News.

0: Delhi.
1: Iran's Supreme Leader Mujtaba Khamenei will not attend the funeral of his father, former Supreme Leader Ali Khamenei, due to security concerns. According to the current leader's representative in India, Ayatollah Hakim Ilahi, threats and surveillance risks made it unsafe for the leader to appear in public. Early on Wednesday, Iran's Foreign Minister Sayed Abbas Araghchi issued a sharp warning to the United States. In a social media post, Araghchi urged President Donald Trump to restrain its close ally Israel from threatening Iran after Israeli Defense Minister Israel Katz said that Iran's Supreme Leader Mojtaba Khamenei was marked for death. He said any threat against Iran's leadership would receive a strong response. Iran is scheduled to hold funeral ceremonies for former Supreme Leader Ali Khamenei from July 4th to July 9th in Iran and Iraq. Governor of Bihar, Lieutenant General retired Syed Atta Hasnan and Minister of State for External Affairs Pavitra Margarita will visit Iran today to attend the funeral ceremony of late Supreme Leader of Iran Grand Ayatollah Syed Ali Khamenei. Minister of External Affairs said the high-level representation in the ceremony underscores the importance of civilizational ties, including people-to-people connection between the two countries, providing a robust foundation to political and economic engagements. Lok Sabha Speaker Om Birla will inaugurate the two-day orientation program for newly elected members of the West Bengal Legislative Assembly in Kolkata today. The program aims to familiarize newly elected members with various aspects of parliamentary and legislative functioning, including committee systems, financial oversight, parliamentary privileges and emerging digital initiatives in legislatures. The inaugural session of the program will be attended by Deputy Chairperson of the Rajya Sabha, Harivansh, Union Minister of Parliamentary Affairs, Kiran Rijiju, Chief Minister of West Bengal, Shubhendu Adhikari, and others. Ministry of Panchayati Raj will organize a national workshop of state Panchayati Raj ministers in New Delhi today to deliberate on recommendations of the 16th Finance Commission. The workshop will be chaired by Union Minister of Panchayati Raj, Rajiv Ranjan Singh Lallan Singh, in the presence of Union Minister of State, Professor S.P. Singh Baghel. During the workshop, the discussions will focus on the operational guidelines for implementation of the 16th Finance Commission, rural local body grants issued by the Department of Expenditure, Ministry of Finance. This is Akashvani giving you the news. For quick news updates around the clock, follow us on our X handle at AIR News Alerts. And for details of stories and more, log on to our website www.newsonair.gov.in and download news on AIR app. The annual Shri Amarnath Yatra began this morning from both Pehelgam and Baltal routes in Jammu and Kashmir. Lakhs of devotees from across India expected to undertake the sacred journey to the Amarnath Cave Shrine during the 57-day-long pilgrimage. Pilgrims travel to the holy Amarnath Cave, located at an altitude of nearly 3,888 meters, to seek the blessings of Lord Shiva and witness the naturally formed eyes shivling. The Yatra will culminate on August 28, coinciding with the festival of Raksha Bandhan. The first batch of pilgrims, comprising more than 4,800 people, including women and children, left for Amarnath Cave Shrine from twin base camps of Nunwan and Baltal this morning. We have more from a correspondent.
2: Amid chants of Bam Bam Bole and Har Har Mahadev, thousands of Yatris embarked on a tough but spiritually enriching journey to the 3,880-meter high cave shrine this morning. During the 57-day pilgrimage, lakhs of devotees are expected to take up the 48-kilometer route from Nunwan Pahalgam in Anantnag district and the shorter but steeper 14-kilometer route from Baltal in Gandharbal district and pay obeisance at the holy shrine. Along the twin routes, authorities have put in place comprehensive facilities including medical camps, resting points, langars, drinking water stations and real-time weather monitoring systems. Meanwhile, the second batch of Yatris has left from Jammu this morning and is expected to reach the valley later this afternoon. Ishfaq Shah, Akashvani News, Srinagar.

0: in a statement that deadly bombardment on Wednesday night was in response to Ukraine's long-range strikes on its civilian infrastructure. Ukraine's increasingly frequent and large-scale attacks on Russia, described by President Volodymyr Zelensky as a 40-day blitz, have primarily targeted oil refineries, triggering a fuel crisis in Russia more than 4 years after the war between Kyiv and Moscow began. In Thailand, 9 monks were killed yesterday when an 11-year-old boy crashed a pickup truck into a group of monks on a pilgrimage walk in the northeastern Mukdahan province. Officials said a total of 35 monks from Mukdahan province were on the pilgrimage. 5 monks were killed at the scene, while 4 others died at a hospital. In Syria, an explosive device detonated in Damascus Cafe yesterday killed at least 9 people. Interior Ministry reported the device was planted inside the cafe located 100 meters from the Palace of Justice in the capital Hejaz district. Indian Meteorological Department has said the southwest monsoon has further advanced in the national capital, parts of Gujarat, Uttar Pradesh, Madhya Pradesh, Haryana, Punjab and parts of Rajasthan. The Met Department has forecast heavy to very heavy rainfall with isolated extremely heavy rainfall at isolated places over Gujarat, Konkan, Goa, Madhya Maharashtra, Odisha and West Madhya Pradesh. Board of Control for Cricket in India, BCCI, has announced the schedule for India's 2-match test series against Sri Lanka to be played from the 15th to the 27th of next month. The opening test will be held at the Galle International Stadium from the 15th of next month, while the second test will be played at the Sinhali Sports Club in Colombo from the 23rd of next month. The series is part of the ICC World Test Championship 2025-27 cycle. In the ICC Women's T20 World Cup, host England defeated South Africa by 40 runs in the second semi-final at the Kennington Oval in London to set up a title clash with Australia. And in the FIFA World Cup, Spain defeated Austria 3-0 in the round of 32 at the Los Angeles Stadium in Inglewood, California, to book a place in the round of 16. Mikel Oyarzabal scored twice in the 36th and 89th minutes, while Pedro Porro added the second goal in the 66th minute. And now for a look at today's newspapers, it's over to Subhadra Ramachandran.
1: Thank you, Abhishek. Japanese Prime Minister Sanae Takayuchi's first visit to India since becoming Prime Minister is noticed by most of the dailies. India-Japan unveil ambitious roadmap, PM Modi, Takayuchi deepens strategic ties, leads the statesman. Financial Express in his editorial piece, Take Charge, writes, UPI can learn from Brazil's PIX, which exempts smaller merchants while allowing charges for larger businesses. The paper elaborates, a decade after its launch, the Unified Payments Interface, UPI, has become one of India's greatest digital public infrastructure success stories. The numbers continue to astonish. In June alone, UPI processed transactions worth 28.9 lakh crore rupees, about 20% higher than a year earlier, while average daily volumes touched a record 757 million. Digital payments have become an integral part of everyday commerce, from roadside vendors to organized retailers. Yet, beneath this spectacular growth lies a structural concern. Just 2 players, PhonePe and Google Pay, account for around 80% of all UPI transactions. Crude declines, but government hints won't cut fuel rates, reports Tribune. Monsoon finally arrives in Delhi, ending weeks of heat and humidity, states the Pioneer. Sirsa Kino earns GI tag, decade of scientific farming bears fruit, informs the Tribune. And finally, simple but effective, Citizen Kane is fueling England's World Cup dreams, writes Hindustan Times about England's football skipper, Harry Kane. And with that, it's back to you, Abhishek.
0: Thank you, Subhadra. And now, before we end the bulletin, the headlines once again. Prime Minister Narendra Modi and his Japanese counterpart Sanae Takayuchi strongly condemn terrorism and violent extremism in all its forms and manifestations. Election Commission seeks responses from rival factions of Trinamool Congress regarding competing claims about parties' organizational elections and authorized signatories. Annual Sri Amarnath Yatra begins from both Pahalgam and Baltal routes in Jammu and Kashmir. Iran's Supreme Leader Mojtaba Khamenei to skip Father Ali Khamenei's funeral over security fears. Spain beat Austria 3-0 to enter round of 16 at the FIFA World Cup. And BCCI announced a schedule for India's 2-match test series against Sri Lanka to be played from the 15th to the 27th of next month. And with that, we end the morning.

In Ukraine, 27 people have been killed and 90 others were injured in a massive drone and missile strikes by Russia on capital Kyiv. Damage was recorded in 30 locations across Kyiv, mainly residential buildings and civilian infrastructure. Russia's defense ministry said

This is Akashvani Shillong, the Northeast News Bulletin read by Rahul Chatterjee. First, the headlines. Several states in Northeast joined nationwide rollout of Viksit Bharat Guarantee for Rozgar and Ajivika Mission Grameen. Mizoram Chief Minister Lal Duhoma calls for collective efforts to curb corruption in the state. And Manipur Police strengthen emergency response support system in compliance with direction of Supreme Court. The news in detail. Several states in the Northeast have joined the nationwide rollout of the Viksit Bharat Guarantee for Rozgar and Ajivika Mission Grameen. In Nagaland, the State Rural Development Department launched the program at a state-level event in Kohima, marking a significant milestone in the country's efforts to build a Viksit Bharat and a Viksit Nagaland through empowered villages, resilient communities, and sustainable economic growth. In Manipur, the state-level Sammelan Kam launching program was held at Salam Tharoijam Eco-Tourism Park at Imphal West District yesterday. Manipur Chief Minister Yumnam Khemchand Singh announced that each job card holder under the scheme will be entitled to 125 days of guaranteed employment. In Tripura, the state-level launch of the scheme was held at Agartala yesterday. Tripura Labour Minister Tinku Roy described the scheme as a major step towards strengthening rural livelihoods and promoting self-reliance. He said the centre has approved an interim allocation of 1,041.7 crore rupees for Tripura during the current financial year, while the state has sought 482 crore rupees for the work plan from July to September this year. Mizoram Chief Minister Lal Duhoma yesterday called for collective efforts to curb corruption. Releasing the first annual report of the state's Anti-Corruption Bureau, the Chief Minister said corruption remains a major obstacle to good governance and the state's overall development. He said that combating corruption cannot be left to a single agency alone, but it requires collective participation of both citizens and government employees. Lal Duhoma informed that the state government has strengthened both the ACB and Mizoram Lokayukta, the state's anti-corruption ombudsman, to enhance measures in the fight against corruption. According to the annual report, 17 corruption-related complaints were received during 2025-26, of which 15 were taken up for preliminary inquiry, leading to the registration of 6 regular cases. The Chief Minister said the report would serve as a reminder to government employees to discharge duties with integrity, accountability, and uphold transparency and financial propriety in public administration. In Manipur, the state police have strengthened its emergency response support system in compliance with the direction of the Supreme Court and as part of the central government's initiative to establish a unified emergency response system. In a press release issued by the Manipur police, it said that the integrated platform has been developed to provide citizens with prompt, coordinated and accessible emergency assistance through the single emergency number 112. Citizens can dial 112 to access police emergency services, fire and emergency services, NHM referral, transport, ambulance services, women helpline, child helpline, state disaster response and transport department SOS vehicle panic button services. Meghalaya Chief Minister Conrad K. Sangma yesterday inaugurated the Meghalaya Teacher Training Academy to strengthen the foundation of education in the state. The academy will play a crucial role in addressing long-standing gaps, especially in teacher training. The academy will also leverage specialized expertise, including data analytics, edtech solutions, and on-ground training management to ensure targeted and measurable outcomes. Arunachal Pradesh Chief Minister Pema Khandu said that a ground assessment of the flood-affected areas across the state is currently underway, and a detailed report will be submitted to the central government upon its completion. He added that relief assistance will be provided in accordance with the SDRF and NDRF norms. Speaking to Akashvani on the sidelines of the aerial survey of the flood-affected districts, the Chief Minister said that the state may require additional assistance from the central

0: government in cases involving major infrastructure damage, including highways and roads. Tripura Social Welfare and Social Education Minister Tinku Roy yesterday said that the state government is actively working towards building a drug-free Tripura through strict enforcement and public awareness. The minister also said that the chief minister has warned that no one involved in drug trafficking should be spared. Speaking at a program organized at Agartala Town Hall to mark the International Day Against Drug Abuse and Illicit Trafficking, the minister said narcotics worth around 1,600 crore rupees have been seized during the current financial year, nearly double the value of the previous year. He added that more than 1,000 drug-related cases have been registered in recent years, with arrests and stringent legal action taken against offenders. Mizoram Information and Public Relations Minister B. Lalchanzova yesterday called for stronger coordination between central and state media agencies to promote the state's economic growth and tourism. During the Inter-Media Publicity Coordination Committee meeting organized by the Press Information Bureau, the minister said a unified media strategy was needed to showcase Mizoram's development nationally and internationally, stressing the importance of taking government information to the grassroots. The minister highlighted a 97% increase in tourist arrivals, aided by the Bairabi Sairang railway line, and urged media organizations to promote Aizawl as the silent city and Mizoram as a safe destination for women travelers. Assam's Wild Rice Conservation Project, implemented with funding from the National Rainfed Area Authority, has achieved a major milestone. Under the project, the National Biodiversity Authority has declared Borjuli in Sonitpur District as a biodiversity heritage site. The project aims to conserve wild rice in its natural habitat and promote its sustainable management. This initiative has been implemented since 2022 by the National Bureau of Plant Genetic Resources under the Indian Council of Agricultural Research in collaboration with the Assam State Biodiversity Board. The recognition is considered a significant step towards conserving India's rich and wild rice diversity and promoting climate-resilient agriculture. Manipur Chief Minister Yumnam Khemchand Singh yesterday inaugurated a bioreactor unit for biofertilizer production at the Council of Scientific and Industrial Research Northeast Institute of Science and Technology Branch Laboratory at Lumphelpat in Imphal. The program also witnessed the exchange of memoranda of understanding signed between CSIR NEIST and two incubates of Manipur, Farmers-Based Organization and Messrs. Global Biosolutions. Addressing the program, the Chief Minister said the use of biofertilizers towards achieving total organic farming in the country is one of key components of the Viksit Bharat at 2047. He said that in Manipur, organic farming has already started in around 400 hectares of agricultural land, and another 400 hectares would be brought under organic cultivation, for which the Agriculture Department is working diligently towards achieving the target. Assam Minister for Food, Public Distribution, Consumer Affairs and Cooperation, Kaushik Rai, informed that the famous Queen Variety Pineapple of Lakhipur in Kachar District has earned international recognition for its organic quality and sweet taste. Addressing the post-harvest management program and buyer-seller meet on Kachar Pineapple at Lakhipur yesterday, the minister said the Queen Variety has already been exported to Dubai, showcasing the hard work of farmers on the global stage. The minister assured that the state government will work closely with the farmers to fully harness the global potential of Kachar's world-class pineapples. The program also featured detailed discussions on modern storage, processing, value addition and export prospects of pineapples. And Nagaland's Paralympian Hokato Hotoje Sema has become world's number one in men's shot put F57 category, according to the latest World Para Athletic Rankings. Fellow Indian athletes Rana Soman and Juyal Shubham ranked second and third, respectively, in the latest rankings. And with that, we end the Northeast News Bulletin, which came to you from Akashvani, Shillong. Have a nice day.
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views, leaving the final meaning open to the audience. For the second movie, we have Dune. Real locations for scale. Filming took place in vast deserts landscapes rather than relying entirely on CGI. This choice aided a tangible sense of scale and realism to the world. Sound as a storytelling tool. The sound design was carefully crafted to create an otherworldly experience. Every element from environmental noise to vocal effects contributed to the film's atmosphere. Physical challenges behind the visuals. Actors wore heavy, detailed costumes in extreme conditions. The physical strain added to the authenticity of their performances. And for the last movie, we have King Kong. Performance at the core of a digital character. Andy Serkis used motion capture to bring King Kong to life. His performance formed the emotional foundation of the character. Collaboration beyond traditional roles. Filmmakers and crew members often acted out scenes themselves to guide animation. This collaborative approach ensured that movement and emotion felt natural. Worlds built through innovation. Skull Island was created using a blend of real locations and digital environments. This combination allowed for a seamless and immersive setting. And just like that, ambition and innovation come together to create cinema that stays with you long after it ends. This story shows how pushing boundaries, whether through practical effects, real-world location, or performance-driven technology, can elevate filmmaking to another level. When creators commit fully to their vision, they craft experiences that feel both immersive and unforgettable, leaving audiences thinking long after the final scene fades. That is all for today. I'll see you next time on Facts and Fun. On today's A Song That Inspires program, I will be sharing the song The Table by Chris Tomlin. Some songs remind us that no matter what we are carrying, there is always a place where we are welcomed with grace. The Table by Chris Tomlin is a beautiful reminder that everyone is invited to come just as they are to find peace, hope, and restoration. Here is The Table.

0: Asanuki, a song that inspires Sundong Angashogu, Manani Dang Tukwaku, Minat Mitsuatong Badang Kalami, My State, My Pride Sundong Nong, Imkamer Longjarajanga, Shilamakipa Asanuki, Angashitse.
1: The Tragic End of the Two Lovers, Vico and Sinyo. Once upon a time, there lived a beautiful girl named Sinyo and a handsome boy who was named Vico. They lived in different villages, and at that time they were very much loved by their parents, as both of them happened to be the only son and daughter of their respective parents. They had never worked in the fields because their parents were also the richest in their village. One day, Vico traveled to Sinyo's village, and in course of time, they fell in love with one another, deciding to marry. However, in those days, these two villages were at odds with each other, and as such, they were enemies. Due to the instance, their parents did not allow them to marry. One day, as Vico's father had gone to the field, Vico immediately went to Sinyo's village, longing to be with her. As they were together all the time, the villagers complained to Sinyo's father that because of his daughter's affair, they were being defeated by their enemies. Sinyo's father, though hurt by hearing that, did not want to say any harsh words to Sinyo, because she was his only daughter. One day, Sinyo's father hid in the corner of the house and pretended as if he had gone to their field. After a few hours, Vico entered Sinyo's house, and when they were enjoying each other's company, exchanging sweet words happily between them, Sinyo's father entered the house and not only scolded Vico, but also beat him badly. He then called the villagers to see him, who responded with weapons to kill Vico. But Sinyo covered him with her clothes

0: begging the villagers to save her lover's life. He was thus rescued, and when he recovered, Sin Yu took him to his village. Unfortunately, when he had uttered but a few words to his parents, he breathed his last. Sin Yu was grief-stricken, so much to the extent that she requested Vico's father to kill her so that she could accompany her lover in the afterlife. Vico's father, though saddened by his son's death, gave her comfort and tried to reassure her, telling her not to be heartbroken and sad, because in this world one has to face such sadness. Vico's mother then escorted Sin Yu to her village. When she had reached home, all the relatives tried to comfort her, but the heartbroken Sin Yu could not be persuaded by anything. She was determined to end her life so that she could be united with her beloved Vico in the land of death. Undeterred by the romance of youth, love, and the friendship of friends and family, Sin Yu put on her new clothes and committed suicide. Thus ended the romance of Vico and Sin Yu in a tragic way.
1: Asinugi, my state, my pride, Sandongnong, Imkamer Lungjarajanga, Shilamakibanga Shogu, Manani, Senior Citizen, Sandongnong, Amla Marajanga, Angashitze.
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1: Good afternoon. This is Akashvani and I am Valsa Williams with the midday news. The headlines. Prime Minister Narendra Modi describes Amarnath Yatra as eternal chapter in spiritual tradition and cultural unity of the country. Extends greetings to devotees. Finance Minister Nirmala Sitharaman invites French investors to partner with India's journey towards Vikasit Bharat 2047, calls for strengthening India-France strategic partnership. Two-day orientation program for newly elected members of Legislative Assembly begins in West Bengal. India steps up humanitarian assistance to earthquake-hit Venezuela under Operation Amistad. Nearly 2,600 people died, thousands still missing. IMD issues red alert for heavy to very heavy rainfall over Gujarat, Goa, Madhya Maharashtra, Odisha and parts of Madhya Pradesh till tomorrow. And in FIFA World Cup, Switzerland defeat Algeria 2-0 to reach round of 16 in Vancouver. Prime Minister Narendra Modi described the annual Amarnath Yatra as an eternal chapter in spiritual tradition and cultural unity of the country. He said the divine darshan of Baba Barfani is an unforgettable and deeply auspicious experience in the lives of millions of devotees. He also extended his greetings to devotees undertaking the annual Amarnath Yatra in Jammu and Kashmir. In a letter written to the pilgrims, the Prime Minister also urged devotees to take 5 resolutions during the pilgrimage. These include maintaining cleanliness throughout the yatra, strictly following all safety and administrative guidelines, supporting the local economy by spending at least 10% of their travel expenses on local products under the Vocal for Local initiative, gifting a sapling to a sibling on Raksha Bandhan to promote the Ek Ped Maa Ke Naam campaign, and carrying the spirit of nation first by performing their duties with honesty and contributing to the vision of a Vikasit Bharat. Meanwhile, the annual Sri Amarnath Ji Yatra, which began officially this morning, is proceeding smoothly from both Nunwan Pahalgam and Baltal routes. Thousands of yatris who left the base camps at first light are seen trekking along the tough terrain amid chants of Bam Bam Holi and Har Har Mahadev. More from our correspondent.
2: Braving the mountainous terrain and narrow passes, thousands of pilgrims are on their way to the holy cave shrine to seek blessings of Lord Shiva and witness the naturally formed ice shivling. Along the twin routes, the yatris are facilitated with water, eatables and resting places to ensure their comfort, safety and well-being throughout the arduous yatra. Enthusiastic yatris have spoken positively about the facilities and well-planned arrangements. Early this morning, authorities issued an advisory asking pilgrims to travel only on their registered dates. They have said that as directed by the Supreme Court, a daily ceiling on the number of pilgrims has been fixed for the safety and pilgrims arriving without registration or before their scheduled date.

0: will not be permitted to proceed. Meanwhile, the second batch of Yatris that left Jammu in the wee hours has reached Kashmir and will proceed to the cave shrine tomorrow morning. Ishfaq Shah, Akashwani News, Srinagar.
1: Finance Minister Nirmala Sitharaman has said the India-France strategic partnership is well placed to drive the next phase of sustainable, resilient and innovation-led growth. Addressing the India-France Business Roundtable in Paris, she said the global economy is undergoing rapid transformation due to technological advances, supply chain diversification, energy transition and geopolitical developments. The finance minister invited French businesses and investors to partner with India in its journey towards Vikasit Bharat 2047. She called for strengthening the India-France strategic partnership to achieve shared prosperity. She said India and France are trusted partners in shaping the global AI ecosystem. She noted that this partnership offers new opportunities in trusted AI, digital infrastructure and next-generation technologies. Prime Minister Narendra Modi will visit Rajasthan and Gujarat tomorrow. During his visit to Rajasthan, the Prime Minister will inaugurate the new terminal building at Jodhpur Airport. The project worth 480 crore rupees is designed to handle up to 20 lakh passengers annually. He will also launch the modified Udaan scheme in Jodhpur. The scheme aims to accelerate the next phase of aviation-led development. It focuses on multiple strategic components designed to ensure comprehensive and sustainable connectivity. During his visit, he will also lay the foundation stone and inaugurate various development projects worth around 1.06 lakh crore rupees in Balotra, Rajasthan. These projects span multiple sectors including petrochemicals, urban transport, railways, roads, renewable energy and power transmission. Later in the evening, the Prime Minister will visit Gujarat, where he will inaugurate the CG semi-outsourced semiconductor assembly and test facility in Sanand. Prime Minister of Japan Sanae Takaichi has departed from India following her highly successful visit. Ms. Takaichi was seen off by Minister of State Dr. Jitendra Singh. During her visit, she attended the 16th India-Japan Annual Summit in New Delhi. In a social media post, External Affairs Ministry said, the visit reaffirmed the commitment of both sides to nurture a partnership pivotal to the shared growth and prosperity of both countries and an anchor for promoting peace, prosperity and stability in the Indo-Pacific and beyond. Prime Minister Narendra Modi and his Japanese counterpart Sanae Takaichi have unequivocally and strongly condemned terrorism and violent extremism in all its forms and manifestations, including cross-border terrorism from Pakistan. The 16th India-Japan Annual Summit joint statement said both leaders condemned in the strongest terms the terrorist attack in Pahalgam, Jammu and Kashmir on the 22nd of April last year. The two leaders called for the perpetrators, organizers and financiers of the reprehensible act to be brought to justice without delay. A two-day orientation program for the newly elected members of the West Bengal Legislative Assembly was inaugurated by Lok Sabha Speaker Om Birla today at the New Town Convention Centre in Kolkata. Om Birla was given a guard of honour before the inauguration ceremony. West Bengal Chief Minister Shubhendu Adhikari, Union Minister of Parliamentary Affairs Kiran Rijiju and other dignitaries were present in the inaugural ceremony. Addressing the ceremony, Lok Sabha Speaker Om Birla said, alongside a thorough understanding of the legislative process and system, it is essential for legislators to make effective use of new technologies, innovation, AI and digital technology.
2: This is a time for digital innovation and AI technology. The digital parliament brings debate, discussion, government policies, laws, welfare initiatives and budget information into a single platform. It provides access to both the union budget and the state budget, making governance more transparent and accessible. Under the leadership of our Prime Minister, all government ministries have been brought together under the digital parliament. It enables citizens to stay informed about the parliamentary proceedings and consequently debates and discussions from across the country.
1: The Unique Identification Authority of India, UIDAI, has enabled free email updates in Aadhaar directly through the Aadhaar app. This move is effective from the 1st of July for a period of 6 months. The Ministry of Electronics and IT informed that within 2 days of the new service available on the Aadhaar app, over 2.5 lakh people have updated their email address. The ministry said linking email

0: Mail with Aadhaar helps in receiving real-time email notifications whenever an Aadhaar authentication request is executed. So far, over 4 million people have updated their mobile numbers using the new Aadhaar app. This is Akashvani giving you the news. For quick news updates round the clock, follow us on our X handle at AIR News Alerts. And for details of stories and more, log on to our website www.newsonair.gov.in and download News on AIR app. Welcome back to the Midday News. India has stepped up its humanitarian assistance to earthquake-hit Venezuela under Operation Amistad. Sharing pictures of the ongoing medical relief efforts on social media, the Ministry of External Affairs said the Army Field Hospital continues to provide medical care to affected communities in Venezuela. The Indian Embassy in Venezuela has said India's humanitarian relief efforts in the South American nation have received widespread acclaim from the public for its professionalism and quality of service. Venezuela's acting President Delcy Rodriguez has declared 7 days of national mourning as the death toll from the powerful earthquakes that struck the country on the 24th of June rose to 2,595, with more than 12,000 people injured and 189 buildings destroyed. Two powerful earthquakes measuring 7.5 and 7.2 magnitude struck north of Caracas last week, leaving widespread devastation. In Ukraine, 27 people have been killed and 90 others were injured in massive drone and missile strikes by Russia on capital Kyiv. Damage was recorded in 30 locations across Kyiv, mainly residential buildings and civilian infrastructure. Russia's defense ministry said in a statement, the deadly bombardment on Wednesday night was in response to Ukraine's long-range strikes on its civilian infrastructure. Ukraine's increasingly frequent and large-scale attacks on Russia, described by President Volodymyr Zelensky as a 40-day blitz, have primarily targeted oil refineries, triggering a fuel crisis in Russia, more than 4 years after the war between Kyiv and Moscow began. At least 40 people were killed and 8 others injured after a passenger coach plunged into a deep ravine on the Shirani Zob highway in Pakistan today. The accident took place in the Danasar area near the border of Balochistan and Khyber Pakhtunkhwa. According to the Medical Emergency Response Center, 40 bodies have been recovered from the crash site. The injured have been shifted to the trauma center in Zob for treatment. The Inter-Meteorological Department has issued a red alert for heavy to very heavy rainfall over Gujarat, Konkan, Goa, Madhya Maharashtra, Odisha and West Madhya Pradesh till tomorrow. It has also predicted thunderstorms accompanied by lightning over Chhattisgarh, East Madhya Pradesh, Uttar Pradesh and Vidarbh. More from our correspondent.
1: According to IMD, heavy to very heavy rainfall is expected over Uttar Pradesh, Bihar, Andhra Pradesh, Gangetic West Bengal, Karnataka, Jammu and Kashmir, Ladakh, Tamil Nadu, Puducherry, Karaikal, Telangana and northeastern parts of the country till tomorrow. Similar conditions will also prevail over Chhattisgarh, coastal Karnataka, East Madhya Pradesh, East Rajasthan, Himachal Pradesh, Keralam, Mahi, Uttarakhand and Vidarbha for the day. The weather agency noted that thunderstorms accompanied by lightning and gusty winds is likely to prevail over Delhi, Haryana, Punjab, Chandigarh, Rajasthan, Andaman and Nicobar Islands, Gujarat and Jharkhand till tomorrow. Meanwhile, the Met Department has said that Arunachal Pradesh, Assam and Meghalaya will experience hot and humid conditions till Monday. With Soumya Sharan, this is Vishnu P.S. for Akashvani News, Delhi.
0: Heavy rain continued in several parts of Maharashtra today, while Mumbai witnessed rain for the fourth consecutive day. The Indian Meteorological Department has issued an orange alert for Mumbai for the next 3 days, with more than 150 millimetres of rainfall recorded in parts of the city during the last 24 hours. The Brihanmumbai Municipal Corporation has kept its emergency teams on alert.
2: With continuous downpour in the metro city, waterlogging was reported from low-lying areas. Central and Harbour Railway services were delayed by 10 to 15 minutes. Western Railway services remained normal. Heavy rain also continued in the Konkan region. In Ratnagiri district, an average of 69 mm rainfall was recorded during the last 24 hours. Water levels in major rivers have risen and and the Jagburi River in Kher Taluka in Ratnagiri district has reached 4.9 meters, close to its warning level of 5 meters. Authorities are monitoring the situation. Meanwhile, as a precaution during the active monsoon season, the 5 battalion of the National Disaster Response Force has pre-positioned rescue teams across vulnerable districts in Maharashtra and Goa. Teams equipped with flood rescue equipment and trained personnel have

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3: 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Hei. Oh, nonjau temer. Oh, oh, oh, oh, oh, oh, oh, oh, oh, oh, oh, oh, oh, oh, oh, oh, oh, oh, oh, oh, oh, oh, oh, oh, oh, oh, oh, oh, oh, oh, oh, oh, oh, oh, oh, oh, oh, oh, oh, oh, oh, oh, oh, oh, oh, oh, oh, oh, oh, oh, 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
2: Habitat loss and degradation. Habitat loss and degradation create the biggest single source of pressure on biodiversity worldwide. For terrestrial ecosystems, habitat loss is largely accounted for by conversion of wild lands to agriculture, which now accounts for some 30% of land globally. In some areas, it has recently been partly driven by the demand for biofuels. The IUCN Red List assessments show habitat loss driven by agriculture and unsustainable forest management.

to be the greatest cause of species moving closer towards extinction. The sharp decline of tropical species populations shown in the Living Planet Index mirrors widespread loss of habitat in those regions. For example, in one recent study, the conversion of forests to oil palm plantations was shown to lead to the loss of 73 to 83% of the bird and butterfly species of the ecosystem. Infrastructure developments such as housing, industrial developments, mines and transport networks are also an important contributor to conversion of terrestrial habitats, as is afforestation of non-forested lands. With more than half of the world's population now living in urban areas, urban sprawl has also led to the disappearance of many habitats, although the higher population density of cities can also reduce the negative impacts of biodiversity by requiring the direct conversion of less land for human habitation than more dispersed settlements. For inland water ecosystems, habitat loss and degradation is largely accounted for by unsustainable water use and drainage for conversion to other land uses such as agriculture and settlements. The major pressure on water availability is abstraction of water for irrigated agriculture, which uses approximately 70% of the world's withdrawals of fresh water. But water demands for cities, energy, and industry are rapidly growing. The construction of dams and flood levels on rivers also causes habitat loss and fragmentation by converting free-flowing rivers to reservoirs, reducing connectivity between different parts of river basins and cutting off rivers from their floodplains. In coastal ecosystems, habitat loss is driven by a range of factors including some forms of mariculture, especially shrimp farms in the tropics, where they have often replaced mangroves, coastal developments for housing, recreation, industry and transportation have had important impacts on marine ecosystems through dredging, land filling and disruption of currents, sediment flow and discharge through construction of jetties and other physical barriers. Climate change. Climate change is already having an impact on biodiversity and is projected to become a progressively more significant threat in the coming decades. Loss of Arctic sea ice threatens biodiversity across an entire biome and beyond. The related pressure of ocean acidification resulting from higher concentrations of carbon dioxide in the atmosphere is also already being observed. Ecosystems are already showing negative impacts under current levels of climate change, which is an increase of 0.74 degrees Celsius in global mean surface temperature relative to pre-industrial levels, which is modest compared to future projected changes, which is 2.4 to 6.4 degrees Celsius by 2100. In addition to warming temperatures, more frequent extreme weather events and changing patterns of rainfall and drought can be expected to have significant impacts on biodiversity. Impacts of climate change on biodiversity vary widely in different regions of the world. The highest rates of warming have been observed in high latitudes around the Antarctic Peninsula and in the Arctic, and this trend is projected to continue. The rapid reduction in the extent, age, and thickness of Arctic sea ice has major biodiversity implications. Already, changes to the timing of flowering and migration patterns, as well as to the distribution of species, have been observed worldwide. These types of changes can alter food chains and create mismatches within ecosystems where different species have evolved synchronized interdependence, like between nesting and food availability, pollinators and fertilization. Climate change is also projected to shift the ranges of disease-carrying organisms, bringing them into contact with potential hosts that have not developed immunity. Freshwater habitats and wetlands, mangroves, coral reefs, Arctic and alpine ecosystems, dry and subhumid lands and cloud forests are particularly vulnerable to the impacts of climate change. Some species will benefit from climate change. However, an assessment of birds found that of 122 widespread species assessed, about three times as many were losing population

as a result of climate change is those that were gaining numbers. The specific impacts of climate change on biodiversity will largely depend on the ability of species to migrate and cope with more extreme climatic conditions. Ecosystems have adjusted to relatively stable climate conditions, and when those conditions are disrupted, the only options for species are to adapt, move, or die. It is expected that many species will be unable to keep up with the pace and scale of projected climate change, and as a result, will be at an increased risk of extinction, both locally and globally. In general, climate change will test the resilience of ecosystems, and their capacity for adaptation will be greatly affected by the intensity of other pressures that continue to be imposed. Those ecosystems that are already at or close to the extremes of temperature and precipitation tolerances are at particularly high risk. Over the past 200 years, the oceans have absorbed approximately a quarter of the carbon dioxide produced from human activities, which would otherwise have accumulated in the atmosphere. This has caused the oceans to become more acidic by 30% more. The impact on biodiversity is that the greater acidity depletes the carbonate ions, positively charged molecules in seawater, which are the building blocks needed by many marine organisms, such as corals and many planktonic organisms, to build their outer skeletons. Concentrations of carbonate ions are now lower than at any time during the last 800,000 years. Pollution and nutrient load. Pollution from nutrients like nitrogen and phosphorus or other sources is a continuing and growing threat to biodiversity in terrestrial, inland water and coastal ecosystems. Modern industrial processes such as the burning of fossil fuels and agricultural practices, in particular the use of fertilizers, have more than doubled the quantity of reactive nitrogen in the form that is available to stimulate plant growth in the environment compared with pre-industrial times. In terrestrial ecosystems, the largest impact is in nutrient-poor environments, where some plants that benefit from the added nutrients outcompete many other species and cause significant changes in plant composition. Nitrogen disposition is already observed to be the major driver of species change in a range of temperate ecosystems, especially grasslands across Europe and North America, and high levels of nitrogen have also been recorded in southern China and parts of Southeast Asia. Nitrogen has also been observed to be building up at significant levels in biodiversity hotspots, with potentially serious future impacts on a wide variety of plant species. Large parts of Latin America and Africa, as well as Asia, are projected to experience elevated levels of nitrogen deposition in the next two decades. Although the impacts have mainly been studied in plants, nitrogen deposition may also affect animal biodiversity by changing the composition of available food. In inland water and coastal ecosystems, the buildup of phosphorus and nitrogen, mainly through runoff from cropland and sewage pollution, stimulates the growth of algae and some forms of bacteria, threatening valuable ecosystem services in systems such as lakes and coral reefs and affecting water quality. It also creates dead zones in oceans, generally where major rivers reach the sea. In these zones, decomposing algae use up oxygen in the water and leave large areas virtually devoid of marine life. The number of reported dead zones has been roughly doubling every 10 years since the 1960s, and by 2016 had reached around 600. Overexploitation and unsustainable use. Overexploitation and destructive harvesting practices are at the heart of the threats being imposed on the world's biodiversity and ecosystems, and there has not been significant reduction in this pressure. Changes to fisheries management in some areas are leading to more sustainable practices, but most stocks still require reduced pressure in order to repeal. Bushmeat hunting, which provides a significant proportion of protein for many rural households, appears to be taking place at unsustainable levels. Overexploitation is the major pressure being exerted on marine ecosystems, with marine capture fisheries having doubled in size from the early 1950s to the mid-1990s.

0: Jewel cages have fallen since then, despite increased fishing effort, an indication that many stocks have been pushed beyond their capacity to replenish. The FAO estimates that more than a quarter of marine fish stocks are overexploited, depleted, or recovering from depletion, while more than half are fully exploited. Some 63% of excess fish stocks worldwide require rebuilding. Innovative approaches to the management of fisheries are proving to be effective where they are applied. Invasive alien species. Invasive alien species continue to be a major threat to all types of ecosystems and species. There are no signs of a significant reduction of this pressure on biodiversity and some indications that it is increasing. Intervention to control alien invasive species has been successful in particular cases, but it is outweighed by the threat to biodiversity from new invasions. In a sample of 57 countries, more than 542 alien species, including vascular plants, marine and freshwater fish, mammals, birds and amphibians with a demonstrated impact on biodiversity have been found, with an average of over 50 species per country. This is most certainly an understatement, as it excludes many alien species whose impact has not yet been examined and includes countries known to lack data on alien species. It is difficult to get an accurate picture of whether damage from this source is increasing, as in many areas, attention has only recently been focused on the problem. So, a rise in non-invasive species impacts may partly reflect improved knowledge and awareness. More alien species present in a country means that in time, more may become invasive. Trade patterns worldwide suggest that the size of the invasive alien species problem is increasing globally. 11 bird species, 5 mammal species, and 1 amphibian have substantially had their risks of extinction reduced, primarily due to the successful control or eradication of alien invasive species. Without such actions, it is estimated that the average survival chances, as measured by the Red List Index, would have been more than 10% worse for bird species and almost 5% worse for mammals. However, the Red List Index also shows that almost 3 times as many birds, almost twice as many mammals, and more than 200 times the number of amphibian species have deteriorated in conservation status, largely due to increased threats from invasive animals, plants, or microorganisms. Overall, birds, mammals, and amphibian species have on average become more threatened due to the invasive alien species. It is known that invasive species are the second leading cause for extinction for freshwater mussels and more generally among endemic species. The trends from available indicators suggest that the state of biodiversity is declining, the pressures upon it are increasing, and the benefits derived by humans from biodiversity are diminishing, but that the responses to address its loss are increasing. The overall message from these indicators is that, despite the many efforts taken around the world to conserve biodiversity and use it sustainably, responses so far have not been adequate to increase the scale of biodiversity loss or reduce the pressure.
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3: The cooperative movement is more than an economic. The cooperative, it reflects the power of collective effort and the principle that wage greater than me. From the white revolution.

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2: We have a little above 8,000 cooperative societies registered. Of about 2,000 PACs is operational. We aspire to convert these cooperative societies into a startup. We all need to work in tandem with our collective efforts so that we achieve the vision and the theme of Sahakar Se Samriddhi, so that we see that Nagaland develops in progress and prosperity and joins the rest of the nation in our journey to Viksit Bharat 2047.
1: Akedi Governor ba charta model cooperative society office kanto virtually khulai dise Nagaland ba sapta lamba celebration to rakhi gana awareness campaigns cleanliness drives aru plantation kam kan 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Pathon aro T.R. Zeliang logot advisors aro senior state soccer officials pra jokloise. 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
1: 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Apni kan bra idu khobor do news on ear app aru YouTube channel AIR news Kohimarbra hunibuli babo. Welcome back, apni khan samlaga khobor huni ase. Higher Education Minister Timchen Imna Alongbra, aji charta Noton Model Degree College karne Foundation Bathodo, PM Usha scheme ni jidi virtually bohai dise. 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

0: Yuna Ministry of Education, State Higher Education Department aro members kan PMO sha team bra jok loise. Selco Foundation wa Nagaland Rural Livelihood Mission logoti partnership di ekta trade facilitation fair do aji NBCC Convention Center Koimari rakise. 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
1: Women in Nagaland have always been at the heart of Nagaland's rural economy, making invaluable contribution to agriculture, food processing, livestock rearing, and other livelihood activities. While these traditional strengths continue to sustain our communities, the next phase of growth must be driven by innovation, technology, and climate smart solutions.
0: Taibra ko siki rural mahila khan logoti modern technology aro financial inclusion bra empower kuride ekla bra state laka dangor potential du chulabali paribo.
1: The Nagaland State Rural Livelihood Mission has been taking the initiative in this with over 1.17 lakh rural households mobilized into 15,445 self-help groups across 1,231 villages, creating a strong foundation for inclusive and community-led development. But they still face challenges in accessing modern technology, finance, market, and business support. Therefore, it is our collective responsibility to create an enabling ecosystem that helps them transform their skills and available resources into sustainable and successful enterprises.
0: Shri M. Chenbra, Selco Foundation logote rural communities, Siva Kuribuli, Itulaga, partnership aro commitment di monkashi janadise, Taibra self-help groups, aro rural entrepreneurs logote ito hobita laga fida otabuli aro livelihoods, botli kurigena, state mahilabra jaritake enterprises kan, pishi safalda kuridibuli monotaidise, director Selco Foundation Hoda Jaffer Brakwisi, Selco Bra. 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Nagaland is sobsi pohila bar UIDEI Adhar Siva Kendra do Aji Rakise. Advisor for Tribal Affairs aru election H2Hoto IME Bra. Facility to Purana Bazar de Mabode Kulaidise. After the Shri Ayamebra, it to state currently Dangro Kamia Pisabi Janaisi, Romano Kanokodi facility like a fight out Tabuli on Rod Kurise. Darba Adhado, education or Dusra Sorkar services currently Chilabuli Dorkar Kan Janaidise.
2: Adhar Seva Kendra is a very long cherished dream for the state of Nagaland. Why is this very important? Adhar is a mandatory for every citizen of this country. And most importantly, the children below the age of 5 and at the age of 15, the so-called MBU, Mandatory Biometric Updates.
0: Deputy Director General UIDEI Regional Office, Guwahati, Ngachan Zimekbra, Nagaland, Universal Adhar enrollment safalda kuridibuli aru baba mahakhan lokoti bachakan mandatory biometric updates pura kuribuli anurodh kurise. Taibar janaidise ki biometric update service to September 3 tarikh tak free rakhibuli ase. 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Center to public holidays charikina dusra kam kuria din sob di khula rakhibuli ase. Khobar says the headlines dubara janai ase. Governor Nath Kishore Yadav bra state laka growthy cooperatives laka dorkar kam kan janai dise. Chief Minister Nipirio bra 16 sports infrastructure projects to state ti khulai dise. 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
0: This information is brought to you by Nagaland State AIDS Control Society.

0: Good evening. This is Akashvani Kohima. I am Jijinga Mehta with the news, the headlines. Governor Nand Kishore Yadav stresses role of cooperatives in state's growth. Chief Minister Nipyo Ryo inaugurates 16 sports infrastructure projects across state. Minister Temjand Imna Along lays foundation stones for 4 model degree colleges. And Chief Secretary Senti Yanger calls for technology-driven women entrepreneurship. And now the news in detail. Nagaland today marked the state-level celebration of Co-ops Day and Cooperative Week at Lok Bhavan in Kohima, commemorating the International Day of Cooperatives 2026 and 5 years of the Cooperation Ministry. Addressing the event, Governor Nand Kishore Yadav said the cooperative movement has played a transformative role in promoting inclusive growth through self-help, mutual support and collective action.
1: Cooperative movement is more than an economic model. It reflects the power of collective effort and the principle that we is greater than me. From the white revolution to the financial inclusion, driven by cooperative banks, they have empowered communities and expanded access to resources, markets and financial services.
0: The governor said that under the vision of Sahakar Se Samriddhi, the Cooperation Ministry has undertaken major initiatives to position cooperatives as key drivers of Atmanirbhar Bharat, highlighting Nagaland's potential in dairy, fisheries, piggery, handloom and handicrafts, and organic agriculture. He stressed the need for greater use of technology, increased youth participation, women's empowerment and skill development to build stronger market-oriented cooperatives. Also speaking on the occasion, Cooperation Minister Jacob Jimomi stressed that strengthening cooperatives, promoting digital transactions and improving direct market access for farmers would contribute significantly to Nagaland's economic growth.
2: We have a little above 8,000 cooperative societies registered. Of about 2,000 PACs is operational. We aspire to convert these cooperative societies into a startup. We all need to work in tandem with our collective efforts so that we achieve the vision and the theme of Sahakar Se Samriddhi, so that we see that Nagaland develops in progress and prosperity and joins the rest of the nation in our journey to Viksit Bharat 2047.
0: Earlier, the governor virtually inaugurated 4 model cooperative society offices on the occasion. Nagaland is holding week-long celebration with awareness campaigns, cleanliness drives and plantation activities across the state. Chief Minister Nipyo Ryo today virtually inaugurated 16 sports infrastructure projects, including 4 under the Khelo India program and 12 state-funded projects from the Chief Minister's residential complex in Kohima. The virtual inauguration was attended by Deputy Chief Ministers Y. Patton and T.R. Ziliang, along with advisors and senior state government officials. Union Minister for Youth Affairs and Sports Mansukh Mandaviya also joined the program virtually. We have more from our correspondent.
3: The 4 Khelo India projects include multipurpose halls at Chantongya and Mangkolamba in Mokokchung district, Kagaboto in Newland district, and a prefabricated indoor sports hall at the police reserve in Wakha town. Under the state-funded initiatives, several sports infrastructure projects will be taken up across Nagaland. These include futsal grounds at Kifri town and Patso in Noklag under the innovative scheme, as well as futsal amenities at Wakha town and Chozoba in Peg district under the SASCI additional scheme. Other projects include prefabricated multipurpose halls at Wakha village and Aboy town under SASCI and at Tobumon district and Razape Basa in Chumakidima under SASCI additional. Multipurpose halls will also be constructed at the CM's residential complex in Kohima, Jakhama town and MDSC Dimapur under SASCI. In addition, a new office and residential quarters for the district youth resources and sports officer will be built at the new district headquarters in Perin under the state scheme. Karhar, Akashvani News, Kohima.
0: Taking to social media platform X, Chief Minister Ryo expressed gratitude to Prime Minister Narendra Modi for his vision of promoting youth development and sports across the country. He said the state government has put in place a long-term strategy to transform the sports sector by developing quality infrastructure.

0: and creating an environment that enables athletes to excel. The Chief Minister reiterated the government's vision of building sports facilities comparable with the best in the country, while providing world-class training and support to sportspersons, enabling them to bring laurels to both Nagaland and the nation. Minister for Rural Development Metsubo Jamir is attending the National Workshop of State Panchayati Raj Ministers on the recommendations of the 16th Finance Commission being held at New Delhi. Addressing the workshop, called for ensuring effective support for local governance systems and strengthening rural infrastructure. This is Akashvani Kohima giving you the news. For a quick news update, follow us on our X handles, AIR News Alerts and AIR_Kohima. You can also listen to this news bulletin on News and Air app and YouTube channel AIR News Kohima. Welcome back. You are listening to the evening news. Higher Education Minister Temujin Imna Along today virtually laid the foundation stones for four new model degree colleges under the PM USHA scheme. The colleges will be set up at Newland, Noklak, Shamatur and Tseminyo. The virtual program was attended by officials from the Union Ministry of Education, State Higher Education Department and members of PM USHA team. The Selco Foundation, in partnership with the Nagaland Rural Livelihood Mission, organized a trade facilitation fair today at the NBCC Convention Center in Kohima. The fair aimed to showcase solutions that support and promote rural entrepreneurship in the state. Addressing the program, Chief Secretary Sentiyangar Imchan highlighted the importance of women-led enterprises in driving Nagaland's sustainable and climate-smart development.
1: Women in Nagaland have always been at the heart of Nagaland's rural economy, making invaluable contribution to agriculture, food processing, livestock rearing, and other livelihood activities. While these traditional strengths continue to sustain our communities, the next phase of growth must be driven by innovation, technology, and climate-smart solutions.
0: He said the state's immense potential can only be possible with rural women being empowered with modern technology, know-how and financial inclusion.
1: The Nagaland State Rural Livelihood Mission has been taking the initiative in this, with over 1.17 lakh rural households mobilized into 15,445 self-help groups across 1,231 villages, creating a strong foundation for inclusive and community-led development. But they still face challenges in accessing modern technology, finance, market, and business support. Therefore, it is our collective responsibility to create an enabling ecosystem that helps them transform their skills and available resources into sustainable and successful enterprises.
0: Mr. Imchan also acknowledged the Selco Foundation for its partnership and commitment to serve rural communities. He encouraged the self-help groups, SHGs and rural entrepreneurs to make the most of this opportunity and transform livelihoods and pave the way for many more successful women-led enterprises across the state. Director of Selco Foundation, Huda Jaffer, emphasized that Selco prioritizes transparent and genuine partnerships with their products solely focused on need-based user-centric designs. Earlier, the Chief Secretary inaugurated 19 exhibition stalls showcasing climate-smart solutions, financing and SHGs products. Nagaland today got its first UIDAI Aadhaar Seva Kendra. Advisor for Tribal Affairs and Election H. Tovihoto Ayimi inaugurated the facility at Purana Bazaar in Dimapur. Speaking on the occasion, Mr. Ayimi described the inauguration as a major milestone for the state and urged people to make full use of the facility. He highlighted the importance of Aadhaar in ensuring uninterrupted access to education and other government services.
2: Aadhaar Seva Kendra is a very long cherished dream for the state of Nagaland. Why is this very important? Aadhaar is a mandatory for every citizen of this country, and most importantly, the children below the age of 5 and at the age of 15, the so-called MBU, mandatory biometric updates.
0: Deputy Director General of UIDAI Regional Office Guwahati, Ngachang Zimik, called for achieving universal Aadhaar enrollment in Nagaland and urged parents to complete the mandatory biometric updates of children. He informed that the biometric update service will remain free of cost until September 30. The Aadhaar Seva

Kendra has the capacity to process up to 250 enrollment and update requests daily. The center will remain open all days of the week except on public holidays. And to wrap up the news, here are the headlines once again. Governor Nand Kishore Yadav stresses role of cooperatives in state's growth. Chief Minister Nephew Ryu inaugurates 16 sports infrastructure projects across state. Minister Temjan Imna Along lays foundation stones for four model degree colleges. And Chief Secretary Santi Younger calls for technology-driven women entrepreneurship. And that is all we have in this evening news bulletin. We will be back with the morning English news at 7:30 tomorrow. Good night.

This is Akashvani Mokokchung on FM 100.9 MHz, presenting Friday Night Western Music. Good evening, everyone, and a very warm welcome to our evening Western Music program. Whether you are winding down after a busy day or just getting the evening started, we have got the perfect soundtrack for you. From infectious beats of hip-hop to electrifying energy of EDM to catchy melodies of pop, tonight's playlist has something for every music lovers. So turn up the volume and let the music take over. The first number to go on air is titled Next to You by Chris Brown featuring Justin Bieber. This heartfelt pop track is all about unconditional love, loyalty, and standing by someone through every challenge. Here is Next to You.

There Goes My Baby by Enrique, featuring Florida. You've heard just now. Next in line, we have Save Your Tears by The Weeknd, featuring Ariana Grande. This song reflects on regret, heartbreak, and missed chances. It's a song that's both easy to sing along to and deeply relatable. Here is Save Your Tears.

woman, but I just, see, I ain't like you, cause if she to suffer more, and then she'll too. Well, gotta go, I'm almost at the bridge now. Oh shit, I forgot, how am I supposed to send this shit out?

That was Stan, a song by Eminem featuring Daido. Up next is Something Just Like This by the Chainsmokers, a feel-good anthem that celebrates ordinary people and the extraordinary power of genuine love, followed by the number Faded by Alan Walker.

Faded by Alan Walker, you are listening to, and with this number, we come to the end of tonight's musical journey. Thank you all for spending your evening with us. I hope the music brought you joy and comfort. Until next time, stay safe, and now, kindly stay tuned for the next program, Radio Bridge, which will be relayed from Shillong Station in a very short while from now.

0: Again, dear listeners and friends who are tuning to our station and notice and service of Akashwani broadcasting from Shillong City. Time 8 p.m. by a studio clock and heading away at this time of this Friday evening is a program Radio Bridge, discussion-based program with other Akashwani stations of the Northeast. Today in Radio Bridge, we present you the topic Education and Skill Development, a pathway to employability. The panelists in this discussion are Professor Irene Larwat-Kimi, Department of Mass Communication, Mizoram University, Akashwani, Aizawl, Shri Anil Sharma, Project Officer, Skill Development Department, Government of Sikkim, Akashwani, Gangtok, and Dr. Deep Jyoti Gurung, Assistant Professor, Department of Applied Management, Assam Skill University, Akashwani, Itanagar. The moderator in this program is our very own Dr. Moshmi De Chakraborty, in this program produced by Evelyn Kongsett.
1: Hello, listeners. Welcome once again to another edition of our Radio Bridge program. Well, today the topic that we have taken up is Education and Skill Development, the Pathway to Employability. Before I bring in all our panelists who are joining in this program, well, I would like to state here, it is, of course, my greatest pleasure to welcome all our listeners to this program as well as our panel members to this discussion. Well, in today's rapidly changing world, earning a degree alone is no longer enough. Employers are increasingly looking for individuals who possess not only academic knowledge, but also practical skills

0: critical thinking, adaptability, communication, and of course, digital competence. As industries evolve and technological advancements continue to grow, the gap between education and employment has become a topic of great importance. Education, we all know, lays the foundation for nurturing knowledge and values, while skill development equips individuals with practical abilities needed to succeed in the workplace. Together, they empower young people to become confident, competent, and future-ready professionals. Well, today, we have a very esteemed panel of experts who will share their insights on how educational institutions, industries, policymakers, and students can work together to bridge the gap between learning and employability, especially in the context of the Northeastern region. Let me now go ahead and introduce our distinguished panelists with you. We are being joined from Aizawl, Professor Irene Lalruathkimi. She's from the Department of Mass Communication, Mizoram University. We are also being joined from Itanagar by Dr. Deep Jyoti Gurung. He's an Assistant Professor, Department of Applied Management, Assam Skill University. And we also have with us Shri Anil Sharma, who is a Project Officer, Skill Development Department, Government of Sikkim. And of course, he's joining us from Gangtok. And this is your anchor and the moderator of this program, Dr. Moshmi De Chakravarti. So a very, very good evening to all of our panel members. Thank you to each one of you for giving us your time to discuss this important topic that we have taken up, that is education and skill development, pathway to employability.
1: Thank you.
0: Thank you.
2: Thank you for having us.
0: Yes, a very, very warm welcome.
2: Yeah.
0: And very, very warm welcome once again to each one of you. Well, as I open this discussion with the three of you, I would like to understand your opening comments so that we can warm ourselves up, because this is roughly a 45 minutes to 50 minutes discussion. So I would come to you, Professor Irene, firstly. If you could tell us, you know, what does employability mean in today's rapidly changing world? And how has this concept evolved, you feel, over the years?
1: Okay, thank you so much for the time.
0: Welcome,
1: so,
0: ma'am.
1: As you have mentioned, today in our very fast technology world, education provides individuals with knowledge, critical thinking, abilities, and a strong foundation for a lifelong learning.
0: Mm-hmm.
1: We all know that.
0: Right.
1: But however, in today's jobs market, education alone is often not enough.
0: Right.
1: So we need skill development, which will complement the formal education by equipping individuals with the practical, with the technical, and the soft skills that employers seek.
0: Right.
1: So this is very important. That's why even in higher education, the UGC pattern has been changed
0: right.
1: into the multidisciplinary and holistic education, we so-called.
0: Mm-hmm.
1: So this UGC also encourages all the universities to offer multidisciplinary education where students can combine major and minor subjects
0: mm-hmm.
1: with skill-based and vocational courses.
0: Right.
1: So this will not only help the students in the academic knowledge, but in the practical competencies as well.
0: Mm-hmm. Right, right. Very well said, because indeed, you know, the NEP has introduced, you know, the concept of vocational education now, and it has indeed become very, very multidisciplinary. I bring in Dr. Deep Jyoti. Dr. Deep Jyoti, what is your understanding of the current education system? Are the education system in today's times preparing the students to the demands of the modern workplace, you feel?
2: It's a very interesting question indeed. Well, it's no longer about making somebody eligible for a job.
0: Mm-hmm.
2: It's rather making someone capable of job.
0: Exactly.
2: So the earlier traditional education system had this issue where people were educated, they understood the theoretical concept of it.
0: Mm-hmm.
2: But when it comes to the employability or the capability of actually doing a work, that's where the challenges remained.
0: Yeah.
2: With the new education policy and the way education is changing its orientation
0: mm-hmm.
2: towards the need of the market, towards the industry requirement. So a lot of changes are happening.
0: Mm-hmm.
2: A lot of courses are becoming more and more skill-oriented. And a lot of

0: organizations in this, they are involving now industry partners right from their curriculum development to, in fact, the delivery of the subjects, mm-hmm. to giving hands-on experiences to the students, to giving them industry exposure, apprenticeship, internships, which are more practical in nature. Mm-hmm. So a lot has been changing now,
1: right,
0: compared to what we were looking in the traditional education system.
1: Yes.
0: And that's the need of an hour.
1: Absolutely. Because, you know, things are changing and evolving quite fast, you know, with the changing times, I believe. If I can just bring in Shri Anil Sharma right now. Shri Anil Sharma, what do you think, you know, according to you, what are the biggest challenges? Because, you know, we have graduates, you know, in thousands and lakhs coming out every year. And yet these young graduates face, what do you think they face while, you know, transitioning from education to employment?
2: Ma'am, my suggestion would be that we should keep on learning.
1: Mm-hmm.
2: Learning, we should acquire new age job roles and we should be prepared for next level so that we can cope up with any kind of technological advancement or any kind of such change in the job market or change in the how we do things.
1: Right.
2: We are already in that level so that we can cope up with that. So the process of learning and developing our skills should be a continuous process,
1: mm-hmm.
2: and acquiring some skills and just being stagnant for a long period of time would not work in this current era. So
1: yeah.
2: We need to be updating ourselves continuously with new age job roles.
1: Right. I just would like to bring in Professor Irene once again, ma'am. You are teaching in the university where you are meeting, you know, hundreds of young adults who are worried actually because, you know, their common concern is that they are specializing. They are getting their degrees and their qualification. Yet, as soon as they get their degrees, actually, they don't have the, you know, the jobs apparently in front of them. So what, according to you, are some of the challenges that these youngsters of today, after graduating or even after mastering a certain subject, face immediately after they come out of their institution?
3: Yeah, I would like to add that in the context of the Northeast,
1: mm-hmm.
3: let's say again,
1: yeah.
3: We have lots of young graduates coming up every year.
1: Mm.
3: So, but the job is very difficult.
1: Mm.
3: So what we need is the skill enhancement courses. For example, digital literacy.
1: Right.
3: So we are living in the world of technology where this everything is in digitalized. So digital literacy, having a sort of skills in digital literacy, skill development, and another important thing is communication skills as well.
1: Mm-hmm.
3: Being in Northeast, we have a close-knitted society where we have our own communication, we have our own dialect.
1: Right.
3: So communication skills, developing communication skills along with our education degree is very, very important as well.
1: Mm-hmm.
3: And as we all know, life skills.
1: Right.
3: Because of the transportation, because of the many things, it is very difficult to contact with other states and with the other parts of the world, being here in the Northeast. So that's why life skills, what other people are doing in the other world, what is the problem of the other world, all these type of skills, the knowledge is very important for people who are into education to adopt all these type of skills along with education degree.
1: Right, right. Dr. Deep Jyoti, do you, in your understanding, do you think there is sometimes a mismatch, you know, between what the students learn in classroom, say, for instance? Because, you know, that kind of a mindset we need to build, not at the graduate level, but much lower to that, you know, when we are in the early school level or in the high school level. Do you think the current situation we are in, there's so much stress on subjects, you know? So do you think there's a mismatch somewhere between classroom learning and what the employers actually eventually seek from you when you graduate and when you get a degree? So how do we bridge this gap, you feel?
0: Well, that's a very interesting question again. This gap actually does exist. And the way we see the people in India and Northeast, especially the way we see education is very different. We want a child to go to a school, do the best, learn, remember everything, give examination and get good marks.
1: Right.
0: That's the way we see things.
1: Mm.
0: Instead of looking at it, how to use this knowledge in a real life scenario.
1: Mm.
0: Like if you just compare India now with any other country, like Germany,

0: Germany or US, where students learn vocational skills. Maybe 50% of them will have their vocational skills along with their traditional education.
1: Right, right.
0: Whereas in India, we still have only 5% of people who have vocational skills. That's a huge gap.
1: Yeah.
0: Problems as simple as this, like a lot of students are scared with mathematics because they look at how tough it is to work on it,
1: right?
0: Rather than how to use this mathematics in a real life scenario. And when we learn subjects in a very practical way, it makes it easy for the learner to learn it for a real life application.
1: Right.
0: Rather than just remembering things for the sake of examination.
1: Yeah, the rote learning that we insist on.
0: Right.
1: Yeah. Ms. Anil Sharma, would you like to add on, or Professor Irene, would you just like to add on this?
2: I just want to say something that this industry, our industries, education institutes and government schemes should all come together. They should work in coordination or collaboration so that our education institute becomes a skill center. They, at a time when students go for this academic thing, thereby they go for skill development, some kind of skill development. So that, all this culminates, and when our children go for an interview or go for a job, they will be easily available and they will be ready to work from day one. So that's what our motto should be, that our students should not only be going to the for an interview and then gaining knowledge there. In spite of that, they should be going there, giving interview and doing job from day one.
1: Okay.
2: So that should be our priority.
1: Yes.
3: I would also like to add to that.
1: Right, ma'am.
3: So even in university also, we started having value-added courses.
1: Right, VAC.
3: And all these type of things. Internship, industry collaborations are all very, very important. Because everything cannot be learned inside the classroom. So that's why collaborating with the industry, the existing industry, giving opportunity for internship to the students is very important. And another important thing is that reviewing the syllabus more often is also a must.
1: Right. That is very important, what you said. Yes, that is in fact very important, ma'am. Reviewing the syllabus time to time, make it up to date, make it relevant to the times of today. You know, we are still teaching chapters and so old, so ancient, because even I am in the teaching profession. So I see what we are teaching. I mean, what I studied so many years back, we are still teaching almost similar stuffs even today. But, you know, I would like to bring in now a question about in the context of the Northeast. All of you, you would agree with me, the scenario in the Northeast is far different from the rest of the country. You know, in outside the Northeast, you have very many industries and very many other types of jobs that, the students or the youngsters can take up. But here, there is some kind, I would not say there's a total lack, but there is definitely some amount of lack, where the students don't find enough job opportunities. Sometimes the roadblocks come because, you know, there are various vested interests who put the roadblocks, who would not want maybe the private industries to come because of A to Z reason. But then how important it is for private players to now come to the Northeast, ma'am, because government alone cannot give us jobs. And this actually, I throw this question open to each one of our panel members. Because government jobs are saturated. Entrepreneurship is the need of the hour. Therefore, we need more private industries to come. Yet in the Northeast, there is some kind of opposition or some kind of, sometimes, you know, they don't allow maybe certain groups or vested groups or whatever for private players to come in. How would you look at it, ma'am Irene, and the rest of our, what do you have to say on this especially?
3: As you have mentioned, government jobs has been saturated. So now, even to bring in the private sector also, we have to come back to our topic again, the skill development. So skill development plays very important role in today's world. So especially in the private sector, like skill development, the skills which they have, the communication skills, the digital skills, all kinds of skills, the life skills, these are very important in the private sector. So this is why skill development has to be taken more seriously right from the primary stage till to the university level for our students.
1: Right, absolutely. And Dr. Jeep Jyoti

0: Shakti, you would agree that we need a conducive atmosphere environment also for the private industries to actually set their shop here in the region as well?
1: If I look into the Northeast, and as you say, we have challenges being far apart from mm-hmm. the other rest of the nation mm-hmm. and then a different biodiversity and all.
0: Right.
1: In my opinion, it's actually a boon in disguise.
0: Okay.
1: If you can look into it.
0: Mm-hmm.
1: So the entire world is now running after, and there's a huge market for handicrafts and handlooms.
0: True.
1: It has become a big market. And in Northeast, almost every tribe has their own unique patterns, very beautiful handlooms, very beautiful handicraft that they can work into.
0: Very true.
1: So instead of waiting for another industry or going to the mainland industry, we can actually work on our own industry.
0: Mm-hmm.
1: We can make this challenge into an opportunity for our youngsters. By developing the required skills, bamboo works, handcraft works, these are very unique skills, in fact.
0: Right.
1: Weaving.
0: And there's so much of demand, you know, outside for all this.
1: Very true, very true. Any mask making and all the things, small items that we see, being in Northeast and looking at it, we don't know the price of it.
0: Mm.
1: But the same product, if we see in an international market or an international expo, it's a huge amount. It's a big difference.
0: Mm.
1: And now with the launch of e-commerce, every places connected to each other. We can actually plan proper logistics, and this can actually become an opportunity for selling out, these beautiful things that our craftsmanship can do.
0: Yes.
1: Again, talking about lack of private sector, they are also looking towards Northeast. Like, as I'm working with Skill University, and we have a lot of dealings with industries from all across the nation, and in fact some from abroad also, we understand that they are looking at Northeast because we have manpower. Our challenge is to, like Madam Irene has just said, our challenge is to prepare our students capable of working on those industries to make them ready for the private sector. So some change in the mindset is also required. Many a times what we see, and as working in an education institute, we often see that even though our youngsters get a good job somewhere outside, they have a tendency to return back as soon as possible.
0: Right.
1: They're uncomfortable. So working outside, it's a totally new environment, new culture, and a lot of things which make the people return to the home state.
0: Mm-hmm.
1: And instead of that, we should be working, like Madam Irene just said in her first answer, that we are working on communication skills. We should be also working in problem-solving skills. We should be also developing adaptability skills.
0: Absolutely.
1: All these skills are very much required for anyone who works
0: skills.
1: In the private industry.
0: Mm.
1: And the mindset that government job is the best job to be in, that has to be changed.
0: Yeah.
1: In fact, faster growth, I have noticed, faster growth in private industry.
0: Mm-hmm.
1: I've seen people growing very fast there, based on your capability, on how good you, how fast you're learning and doing things up.
0: Mm-hmm.
1: So those things have to come up, has to be instilled among our youngsters, maybe from a very young stage.
0: Right.
1: Like people from a very young time, they should get acquainted with what do we actually have, what can we work into, and how can we benefit it, benefit from it, being an entrepreneur, being in a government job, or even working in a private sector.
0: Absolutely. You know, the mindset change is a real big change. I mean, not just for the students, but even the parents, actually. Because, you know, the parents should actually train the minds of young child right from early stage so that, you know, they don't put in those kind of impression that only government job is the best one. Mr. Anil Sharma, would you like to add to this? Because, you know, Sikkim also has so much of potential, which they are actually using, right? I mean, of course, tourism is a big industry there. But apart from that, there are so many other resources that the state is very wisely and productively using for the benefit of the people there.
2: Ma'am, add on to what the professor said, the counseling of students or counseling of candidates is very important.
0: Right.
2: Along with their parents.
0: Mm.
2: In Sikkim, we face this issue of mobilization.
0: Right.
2: We move to village to village to give what we tend to give what central government or state government in the schemes or various schemes like PPY, DDGKY, where we can train you and give you jobs. Still, the mindset is not there. They want to go outside of Northeast and work there.
0: Mm.
2: But I see that nowadays there's a drastic change that most of our Northeastern students are going to

0: Bangalore, major cities like Mumbai.
1: Right.
0: So this is also that we can utilize, you know, as a brain game.
1: Okay.
0: We just go for 2-3 years for there and get knowledge, get some kind of experience, and come back and benefit our entrepreneurship, own entrepreneurship and homestays like organic farming.
1: Right.
0: We should do this kind of. So that our economy and our Northeastern people will benefit from it.
1: Mm-hmm. And, you know, as we also stressed a little while back, there's so much of demand for it. I mean, e-commerce, you don't really have to have a physical shop anymore, right? Anybody can do anything from the comfort of their home, provided they have basic knowledge, they're trained, you know, get some training, some amount of training, and above and over willing to work hard and, you know, achieve something in life. So I think the mindset change is a very big change that is required. Right?
0: Yes.
1: Okay. Yes.
2: I would also like to add again there, the education system which we have now, especially in Northeast,
1: right,
2: we need to change a little bit more and more, like I've mentioned before, let it be more practical. So we were talking about the parents. Yeah, of course, the parents are very important. But at the same time, if our education system is not changing, it will be very difficult to change the mindset of the youngster.
1: Right.
2: So we should start it right from the primary level,
1: right,
2: where we have to inculcate in them that this type of skills is very important, that this type of skills is for their future,
1: right,
2: and that government job is not the only one.
1: Mm-hmm.
2: That is through the practical process and the practical things which will be a part of the education system.
1: Right.
2: So in this way, the students will learn more about their skills development for their future as well.
1: Right, ma'am, right. Because it's very important for students to understand that there are too many now, you know, seeking to from the pie, you know, and there are too many people to have the pie, yet the pie is limited, right? And therefore, skilling, upscaling one's skill is so important. And in today's times, to all my panelists, I would like to also understand how important is artificial intelligence, because today is, you know, in day and age where AI is taking over a lot of jobs, it seems, in the near future. Maybe in the Northeast, it will take a little bit while more, but then it will slowly come in. And therefore, this kind of digital knowledge, transforming workplaces and make them more new skill based, the students should learn this also is equally important, isn't it?
0: Very true. I'd like to first answer your question.
1: Mm-hmm.
0: Artificial intelligence has become a part of our life now.
1: Right.
0: Almost everyone is using.
1: Mm.
0: Days, a few years before, people were skeptical about using Google Pay or such apps.
1: Right.
0: Apps.
1: Yeah, we were very hesitant.
0: Yes. So AI is something that we cannot run away from. It is going to become a part of our life.
1: Mm.
0: It has already become part in most of the things. Knowingly or unknowingly, almost everywhere we are using AI. Now, when it comes to look into that, it's better to prepare ourselves ready for this technological revolution.
1: Right.
0: And in fact, look into the way how can we benefit out of it.
1: Mm-hmm.
0: When the big IT boom happened, those people who understood the change that is coming with IT development, they cashed it out. Many people become billionaires out of that understanding of the changing scenario itself. Likewise, when AI is changing, if we can understand and we can actually benefit out of it in more than many ways.
1: Mm-hmm.
0: When you're talking about Northeast context, like we have already said, the way we are connected technologically, of course, AI is already reached in our life.
1: Mm-hmm.
0: And the way to look at it is, how can we use it with our lifestyle or
1: our existing ecosystem also? Because Dr. Deep Jyoti, our Northeast is quite different, right? We have a fragile ecosystem too.
0: So
1: we have to consider this also. We just cannot build anything anywhere and expect something drastic not to happen. Like we are seeing, of course, because of communication, cutting of roads and all that, we are having massive landslides away. Things are looking, it is quite scary. I would like to draw your attention to another aspect now and to all of our panelists, how important and how do we ensure that students from rural and economically disadvantaged backgrounds also have equal access to quality education and skill development. I say this because, you know, in Shillong, where we live, there are, of course, opportunities in the rural areas,

0: But the opportunities are more in Shillong. So, you know, most of the students come and take admission, maybe in the city colleges, in the city schools, etc. Perhaps it is similar in the other Northeast states too. So how do we now be more inclusive and give equal opportunities to the rural students and rural kids too? Let us come to Professor Irene once again. What is your thought on this, ma'am?
1: Okay, this one is very important. Like I've mentioned, digital skills today is very important. Whether we are in the city or in the rural area, like once we are skilled with digital, once we know how to use the digital in a very, very good way, everyone can develop our own capability and we can broaden our knowledge as well. Let's go back to that COVID time.
0: Right,
1: we know that everything was online. We can't go out. So many of us, we got our degree online and many of us, we learn many things about cooking, about gardening, everything online because we can see it on the YouTube.
0: Yes, ma'am.
1: So that's why now, even in our rural areas, like everyone is access to mobile phone. So this digital skills is very important in the rural areas. It is a part of our education system. This will be very beneficial for the people in the rural areas as well.
0: Yes, and Dr. Deep Jyoti, what would be your thoughts? How do we make our rural kids also equally accessible to quality education and skill development?
2: It's actually very interesting to answer this question because as Professor Irene was again telling that we have to give them digital literacy and that makes it accessible for people to gain knowledge from any part of the world. And we have central government schemes and state government schemes also where a lot of training programs are online. They can learn from that. Besides that, if we can use our skill centers, almost all of our Northeastern states have some small skill centers.
0: Exactly, even in the rural areas.
2: And required training. In the rural part of our Northeast have its own benefits if you look into it. For example, massive agriculture, farms we have. There are things we can do on horticulture, sericulture, or even beekeeping. And those are on huge demand, if you can see. Right? If we only have to get right people so that they can train our youngsters, even in the rural area, they can actually make a lot out of this. In fact, we see now people graduating from IITs and IIMs who are going back to agriculture to earn, to make a livelihood out of it, or to actually become some agripreneurs. We actually have those facilities with us. The only thing is the people, the right training that we can provide so that the rural part of India can actually benefit out of it. That's the way I see into this thing.
0: Yes. And Mr. Anil Sharma, I mean, do you see that the technology can play a more inclusive role also in making education and skill training more accessible in the rural areas too?
3: Yes, definitely. Ma'am, we should not run away from technology. This is the world we are now facing. This is what we get. The last question which you put on that rural people, how they get this education system or skill development. I'd like to highlight one scheme of Government of India. It's a scheme of Ministry of Rural Development. It's called Deen Dayal Upadhyay Gramin Kaushal Yojana. It has been operational since 2014 and all Northeastern states, all over India is going on. It's a very much proven scheme that caters to rural poor. And it gives various job roles. And after that, there is placement criteria into it. So that makes it more suitable that after training, the people who have been trained will get jobs from that center itself.
0: But you know, before you go ahead, I would just like to just you know, interrupt a little bit. Mr. Anil Sharma, do you think these projects, such wonderful Government of India, you know, programs that are there, are reaching the people, in fact? You know, are they aware of these? And whose role it is, actually, to make them aware that these facilities, these are there for you to take advantage of? Maybe they are not, they don't know these. How do we make them aware of all this, sir?
3: Yes, ma'am. We all must try, must reach out to them through Gram Savas or any kind of medium which is possible. We need to reach out to last mile, last household, so that there are various schemes. I've given you only one.
0: Only
3: example.
0: One, right.
3: There are various schemes from Government of India or even the state governments are doing it. So that can cater the need of the hour. That the skill development.

0: we can take it through the scheme. Mm-hmm. But that's the issue, that we are unable to reach out to those who are needy. So we are doing through for our state, we are doing through some panchayat grants and even mobilization through schools. We are bringing all candidates, interested candidates, we are micing it. We are doing everything possible through social media. Everyone now, the people are most into social media, so we are going through that also. We are using this YouTube idols or your Facebook idols also to
1: teach, okay,
0: to give this information about the schemes also.
1: Mm-hmm.
0: So that's why that's how we are doing it.
1: Mm-hmm.
0: So hopefully it will
1: percolate further inside. Yeah. Dr. Deep Jyoti, do you think that there is these great initiatives that are being taken both by the central and the state government sometimes do not reach maybe the people? They don't get adequate information and therefore remain unknown to all these schemes, programs that is there for the benefit of the youngsters and the, you know, unemployed youth, you feel sometimes?
2: Like Anil sir has said, government is actually doing a lot of different schemes. We can see central government schemes, state government schemes. There are plenty that government is doing, but the thing is, how are we connecting youths towards it?
1: Mm-hmm.
2: How are we reaching into them?
1: Right.
2: We cannot expect that our youths will be looking into newspapers or office bulletins to find out about these opportunities.
1: Mm-hmm.
2: Whether maybe it's our time to the department should think of how to get this news to youths. In fact,
1: yes,
2: there have been time when many officials from the department, they are saying that we have so much of opportunities, but no one is taking.
1: Yeah, there are no takers. Yes, exactly.
2: Let's find a way to connect with the youth, more so with a lot of youths in the social media.
1: Mm-hmm.
2: Many departments are coming up with their social media handles.
1: Mm-hmm.
2: Are we able to connect with the youth? That's one way to look into it.
1: I think you know, the departments can go to the various schools or the various colleges and other institutions also, because that's where the youth are. Right? I mean, they can connect with them at that level. And there will be plenty, if you make your presentation interesting, etc., definitely there will be takers.
0: Yes.
1: Okay.
0: We definitely do it that in second.
1: Mm-hmm.
0: I don't know about other states, but we definitely do. We connect with each and every schools in certain time. And we connect with them.
1: Okay.
0: So, and we give the presentations also. We tell what the development is all about, what the career path you can choose from. We also sometimes give presentation on this portal. There is one Ministry of Labour portal, which there are various job descriptions given there.
1: Mm-hmm.
0: So what can you do after 12 or after graduation, and who you can connect to job mailers, which have been organized all over India. So we do such kind of thing.
1: Mm-hmm.
0: We do it. So we are hoping for a better result, but we need to do a lot more.
1: Okay, all right. Now, as we are almost drawing ourselves towards the close of this discussion, I'm now looking for the way forward, like looking ahead. How do we see, you know, when we are talking about education and skill development, you know, towards employability? I would come to you, Professor Irene. You know, what emerging trends do you foresee, you know, that will shape the future of education and employment, you feel, over the next, say, a decade or two?
3: See, for example, in Kerala, the government has already put the digital literacy as a part of their syllabus,
1: okay,
3: in their curriculum, in the education system.
1: Hmm.
3: So in this technology world, I think it is very important that the students need the skills in this digital area.
1: Right.
3: Yes. So we, the government along with all the people, I think it's a high time that we wake up and then we embrace the technology, but into a more professional way.
1: Absolutely, absolutely. And you know, being lazy and expecting that job will come to you instead of you going looking for job is not the way out also. Because sometimes our youth feel that they have a degree and a qualification and the job should come to them. No, those days are gone, because the population is so much more and everybody is equally efficient and well-skilled and well-educated, actually.
3: Yes.
1: Yeah. So when if I come to you, Dr. Deep Jyoti, I mean, like, what would you recommend, you know, if I would ask you, what would be your recommendation as one major reform to improve employability among the students, or say, let's talk about the graduates, what would that be?
2: The graduates need to stay updated. That's one important part.
1: Okay.
2: For example, the entire future market, as we look into, it's about AI, it's about automation, it's about

0: robotics, it's about clean energy. So how can we develop into it? Mm-hmm. And we have to break this traditional thinking that only if I'm from technology background, I can work in this field. No, there are plenty other ways mm-hmm. that this field actually can be harnessed by people from any field.
1: Right.
0: So that's what we are supposed to look into what's upcoming next
1: mm-hmm.
0: and actually prepare for it.
1: Mm-hmm.
0: Simply as simple as this, the way we, as a person is learning swimming or person is learning driving, why don't our youth or our children will start learning coding in a very young age so that it becomes something very tough. So
1: mm-hmm.
0: no matter which field or discipline the child is going into,
1: mm.
0: coding can become an important part of it.
1: Right,
0: so
1: right.
0: that they are comfortable with AI, they're comfortable with technology,
1: mm.
0: and they can actually reap a lot of benefit. Anyone can actually reap a lot of benefit. And in this case, the parents, as you were saying earlier, the mm. parents and teachers have to become a role model of
1: mm-hmm.
0: it.
1: Mm-hmm. So, you know, the parents also has to... Yeah.
0: Modern technology by the seniors often reflects on the youngsters.
1: Mm.
0: So you know, everyone has to get comfortable with understanding that this is what is the new future.
1: Mm.
0: And instead of, you know, trying to go away from it, this is the way we embrace and make a lot of benefit out of it.
1: Mm.
0: That's the way I feel.
1: Yeah. Updating one's knowledge is so important. And as Ma'am Irene right in the beginning said, you know, updating just not on your subject. It is now a time and age where we have to be multidisciplinary when it comes to gaining our knowledge, right? I mean, that should be our mindset. That should be the approach too, I feel. Mr. Anil Sharma, what advice would you like to give to the students, you know, who are preparing themselves now for a successful career ahead? How would you like to advise them, sir? Because you are in the Department of Skill Development Department. How important is getting skill besides academic qualifications?
2: I would like to suggest them that they should be in continuous learning process.
1: Mm-hmm.
2: They should never ever sit down with one skill set, and they should focus in emerging technologies. What new things are coming up, and skilling in that sector would give them edge.
1: Right.
2: in coming days.
1: Mm-hmm.
2: So that could be my...
1: Yeah, and I think every institution, be it a school or be it a college level, of course, university level is there, they should have a subject of skill development, you know, where, because we have seen it also, like how students actually take a lot of interest besides textbooks. You know, whenever you teach them anything else, which they have to do with their hands and with their, you know, other skills which are involved, they are so much more interested more than the curriculum which boring classroom teachings that we do, ma'am.

0: Good evening. This is Akashwani, and I'm Shagun Chopra with the news at 9. The headlines. Government says India's waters treaty remains suspended. Pakistan must renounce support to cross-border terrorism. India on track to achieve $1 trillion export target this year, says Commerce Minister Piyush Goyal. Prime Minister Narendra Modi to visit Indonesia, Australia and New Zealand on a six-day tour beginning Monday. Defence Acquisition Council clears procurement proposals worth 52,000 crore rupees to enhance combat readiness. Government to seek explanation from Meta on Instagram ads promoting child sexual abuse. France reports nearly 9,000 deaths during record-breaking heat wave last week. And in FIFA World Cup, Australia to take on Egypt in a round of 32 match at Arlington in US tonight. Another news in detail. The government has reiterated that the Indus Waters Treaty remains in abeyance in response to Pakistan's continued sponsorship of cross-border terrorism. Briefing media in New Delhi this evening, spokesperson of the Ministry of External Affairs, Randhir Jaiswal, said India's position on the Indus Waters Treaty is consistent. He said Pakistan must credibly and irrevocably renounce its support for cross-border terrorism.
1: India's position on the Indus Waters Treaty is consistent. IWT stands in abeyance in response to Pakistan's continued cross-border terrorism. Pakistan must credibly and irrevocably abjure its support for cross-border terrorism.
0: On Teesta River Comprehensive Management and Restoration Project, Mr. Jaiswal outlined India's approach to development assistance to Bangladesh.
1: India's development assistance for projects in Bangladesh is based on a mutually agreed roadmap, which is regularly reviewed. Our views on the Teesta River project have been previously conveyed to the Bangladesh side. We will factor all related developments in our overall approach to the Teesta issue.
0: Replying to a query, Mr. Jaiswal informed that India has raised concerns with Venezuela over reports alleging removal of vital organs from an Indian seafarer's body and has sought an urgent investigation. Gujarat ATS has arrested 8 people associated with the banned terrorist organization Jaish-e-Mohammed. Banaskantha, Navsari and Patan Police of Gujarat and Devas Police in MP made the arrests after joint raids in these districts. According to the ATS, all the accused were in touch with Pakistani handlers Abdullah and Muhammad Umar. They were all

0: also working to translate the literature of the banned terrorist organization Jaish-e-Mohammed into Gujarati and spreading its ideology. A total of 254 pieces of literature, including the flag of Jaish-e-Mohammed, were recovered from the accused. Commerce and Industry Minister Piyush Goyal today said that India is on track to achieve $1 trillion export targets for the year, with nearly 15% of the annual exports already recorded in the first quarter. Addressing the Board of Trade meeting in New Delhi, Mr. Goyal noted that this will require goods exports to rise from about $440 billion to around $530 billion and services exports to increase from roughly $421 billion to about $470 billion.
1: Our aim is to grow in the current year. We were $863 billion last year. We want to grow to $1 trillion export this year. And to reach $1 trillion, our goods export will have to increase from $440 to about $530. $90 billion increase. That is 17% growth in goods. Services will have to grow from $421 to about $470. That is how we'll reach $1 trillion.
0: Later, speaking to the media on the sidelines of the meeting, Mr. Goyal said that free trade agreements with 38 developed countries have opened new opportunities for Indian exports and strengthened the country's access to global markets. Prime Minister Narendra Modi will be on a six-day visit to Indonesia, Australia and New Zealand from Monday. Briefing media in New Delhi this evening, Secretary East in Ministry of External Affairs, Rudrendra Tandon, informed about Prime Minister's program in Indonesia from 6th to 8th of this month.
2: In Indonesia, the main place of engagement is the capital, Jakarta, but the Prime Minister will also be visiting the cultural center or historic city of Yogyakarta, where he will go to the Prambanan Temple complex, where India is planning to work with Indonesia, which is, by the way, a World Heritage Site designated by UNESCO. So India and Indonesia will be collaborating on the conservation work there.
0: The Secretary East said during the second leg of his visit to Australia, Mr. Modi will participate in the third India-Australia annual summit in Melbourne.
2: In Melbourne, the Prime Minister will participate in the third India-Australia annual summit process. The conversations will also cover emerging areas of our bilateral relations, in particular the critical minerals, the cyber security domain, supply chain resilience, emerging technologies and so on.
0: On the third and last leg of his three-nation visit, Mr. Modi will be in New Zealand from 10th to 11th of July. This is Akashvani giving you the news. For quick news updates round the clock, follow us on our X handle at AIR News Alerts. And for details of stories and more, log on to our website www.newsonair.gov.in and download News on AIR app. Prime Minister Modi will visit Rajasthan and Gujarat tomorrow. In Rajasthan, the Prime Minister will inaugurate the terminal building of Jodhpur Airport and launch the modified Uran scheme in Jodhpur. Thereafter, he will travel to Balotra to dedicate, inaugurate and lay the foundation stone for development projects worth approximately 1.06 lakh crore rupees in petrochemicals, urban transport, renewable energy and power transmission. During Gujarat visit tomorrow, in a major boost to the India Semiconductor Mission, the Prime Minister will inaugurate the CG semi-outsourced semiconductor assembly and test facility at Sanand. The Defence Acquisition Council has approved capital acquisition proposals worth 52,000 crore rupees to enhance combat readiness of defence forces. Our correspondent gives us the details.
3: The proposals approved under the chairmanship of Defence Minister Rajnath Singh will enhance the combat capabilities of the Army, Navy and the Air Force. The approval has been given for the procurement of anti-unmanned aerial vehicles, electronic warfare system Akash Tarang for the Indian Army to provide effective anti-UAV protection to the Army formations. The Council has also approved procurement of man-portable anti-tank guided missile systems, medium-range surface-to-air missile weapon system and jet-based kamikaze drone system. For the Indian Navy, the approval was given for the procurement of multi-influence ground mine, naval shipborne unmanned aerial system and the setting up of land-based testing facility for electric propulsion system. For the Indian Air Force, the approval was accorded for the procurement of fixed-wing based high-altitude pseudo-satellite with Dipendra Kumar, Suparna Saikya, Akashwani News, Delhi.
0: Union Home Minister Amit Shah and Agriculture and Farmers Welfare Minister Shivraj Singh Chauhan today reviewed the situation

regarding below normal rainfall and its impact in certain parts of the country due to El Nino. During the meeting, Mr. Shah said that the government is continuously monitoring the situation regarding below normal rainfall and potential drought conditions in certain parts of the country due to El Nino. He directed the Ministry of Agriculture and all related ministries to remain vigilant and coordinate with state governments to advise farmers on the appropriate crops to sow. Mr. Chauhan has directed the constitution of a high-level expert committee under the Indian Council of Agricultural Research to examine the challenges being faced by Totapuri mango growers in Andhra Pradesh. The decision follows the Union Minister's recent visit to Andhra Pradesh, during which farmers informed him decline in the prices of mango variety, which is cultivated extensively for the processing industry. Ministry of Panchayati Raj organized a national workshop of state Panchayati Raj ministers in New Delhi today to deliberate on the recommendations of the 16th Finance Commission. Talking to the media, Union Minister of Panchayati Raj, Rajiv Ranjan Singh, said the 16th Finance Commission has proposed 80% basic grants for panchayats and 20% performance-based grants. The ministry said that 2.76 lakh rural local bodies are covered under the recommendations of the 16th Finance Commission. Electronics and IT Minister Ashwini Vaishnav has directed ministry officials to summon Meta on the matter of Instagram ads promoting child sexual abuse material in India.

Benchmark domestic equity indices ended with modest gains today, extending their rising streak for the third straight session. The Sensex rose 262 points to close at 77,764. And now, before we end the bulletin, the headlines once again. Government says Indus Waters Treaty remains suspended. Pakistan must renounce support to cross-border terrorism. India on track to achieve $1 trillion export target this year, says Commerce Minister Piyush Goyal. Prime Minister Narendra Modi to visit Indonesia, Australia and New Zealand on a six-day tour beginning Monday. Defence Acquisition Council clears procurement proposals worth 52,000 crore rupees to enhance combat readiness. Government to seek explanation from Meta on Instagram ads promoting child sexual abuse. France reports nearly 9,000 deaths during record-breaking heat wave last week. And in FIFA World Cup, Australia to take on Egypt in a round of 32 match at Arlington in US tonight. That is all in the news at 9. Good night.

0: 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The participants are Gyaneshwar Mule, former ambassador, and Deeksha Saxena, Akashvani correspondent.
1: Japan's Prime Minister Sanae Takaichi concluded a three-day official visit to India today, during which she held summit talks with Prime Minister Narendra Modi and participated in the India-Japan Business Forum. The visit has been described as another milestone in the India-Japan's special strategic and global partnership. Both the countries signed a number of agreements and which covered a wide range of subjects. To talk more about the Japanese Prime Minister's high-level visit to India, we are now delighted to be joined by Ambassador Gyaneshwar Mule. Ambassador Mule, welcome to Akashvani News.
2: Thank you very much.
1: Ambassador Mule, first of all, I would like to understand from you, the given current geopolitical context, in your opinion, how important is this visit of Japan's Prime Minister to India?
2: The world right now is very volatile. You have Ukraine-Russia conflict, you have Hormuz blockade off and on, relations between Iran, Israel and USA constantly showing different dimensions, plus China's rise and action in our neighborhood. Everything seems to be moving so fast. In such a situation, what matters most is the relationships and some strategic global partnerships that we have. And truly, this is one special strategic global partnership. Why this wording is important? I mean, with many countries, we do say that we have got strategic relations. But having global dimensions is very rare. And with Japan, we have that. Number two, Japan, there is no conflict of interest between India and Japan. In fact, there's more convergence, whether it is China factor, whether it's a factor of terrorism, whether it is the security of the, you know, Indo-Pacific. We have so much of convergence. Other thing is, we are both Asian countries. That also makes a lot of difference with very old ties going to almost 1500, 1700 years. And then art, culture, trade, investment, etc., etc. And Sanae Takaichi is the first female Prime Minister of Japan. Her visit to India, you know, has a special significance not only in India but also in Japan, because that's also important. It was being seen with great expectations. And as you rightly said, 16th bilateral summit meeting is very, very significant. It does not happen with every country. So all in all, and if you see the substance of the joint statement, you will realize that there was no issue left out. There was no dimension that was left out of this particular, you know, series of meetings that we've had.
1: When it comes to diplomacy, so Prime Minister Narendra Modi called her as his younger sister. And when she began her statement, she actually thanked Prime Minister and said that India and Japan will work like brother and sister. When we see diplomacy, how do these words play a very big role?
2: Well, they are very significant because while for a common citizen, diplomacy is something very distant, something beyond the walls that are seen. In actuals, it's fairly important to have personal equations. And not every leader gels well with every other leader. There are sometimes very cordial relations. Sometimes there are, well, business-like meetings also. And those also flourish. But when you have the substance to the relationship,

0: relationship plus personal equation. That takes the relationship to a new level. And it's not for the first time. So like that, it's there in the international relations. Personal equations have always played very, very significant role. And calling each other brother, sister shows that, you know, there is that affection and affinity both between two individuals and the two countries.
1: In fact, you spoke about the business relations, and here I would like to draw your attention to one very important announcement that was made yesterday. Yeah. Japan is supposed to make 10 trillion yen new investment in India. So I would like to understand from you, what are the sectors where these investments are going to come in, and how is it going to further boost the already strong India-Japan business and economic ties?
0: I think India's thirst and hunger for investment is huge. We are growing at a rapid 7.5%. annually. There isn't any big large economy growing at that pace. So, and our states, many of them are as large continents. That being the case, there is a huge demand for new industry, new manufacturing, and huge opportunities are being created at various places. States want more development. There are some states in India that have lagged in the past. They need investment. And the Indian business community is also very vibrant. I was looking at one figure between Mitsubishi or some such company and some financial company in India. They're there something like 64,000 crores or something like that. Mind-boggling figures. So 10 trillion coming to India, it will go in infrastructure. It will go in, say, supply chain management. It will go in, there is a kind of agreement that 7,000 kilometer long new railway line of rapid transit will be created in India between Japanese. So much of it might also be the government-to-government aid for developmental projects. And much of it will also, part of it will also come for the private sector businesses. It's an indicative figure showing the interest among both the countries about developing the relationship on the commercial economic side.
1: Since we're talking about the economics of the relationship, at the India-Japan Joint Economic Forum, Prime Minister Narendra Modi said that India and Japan relations are truly very special. There are several bright examples of the success of the economic partnership between the two countries. So before we proceed any further, let's first listen to what Prime Minister had to say.
2: Bharat-Japan samman vaakai bahut special hai. हमारी इकोनॉमिक पार्टनरशिप की सफलता के कई उज्जवल उदाहरण हैं। पूरे विश्व में सुजुकी की दो तिहाई कार्स भारत में बनती हैं और 100 से अधिक देशों को एक्सपोर्ट 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
1: Ambassador Mule, now moving ahead, when we look at the partnership, both the leaders gave thrust on the free and open Indo-Pacific. What does it indicate?
0: A country like India has to watch its long-term security concerns and act accordingly. We have seen with Hormuz blockade what happens to relationships and, you know, things like supply chain management, things like energy management. It can bring us in crisis. It's very important for India, therefore, that China is effectively countered in Indo-Pacific region. And having Japan on our side, which means we will be perhaps conducting regular joint exercise there. We will try and see that there is no outside influence, and we all understand what outside influence means in the Indo-Pacific area. It always remains open to trade, commerce and shipping, transport, because it's a very important point from that side. So Japan and India, along with Australia, coming together to maintain peace in Indo-Pacific means it augurs well for India's future development. Because more peace around you means more progress within the country. And that being the case, also China is a kind, I won't say enemy, but it is adversarial to India's interest in many respects. And it is adversarial to Japan also in many respects. So Japan had many issues, including some possible or potential military hotspots between them. So Japan's interest and India's interest in the Indo-Pacific therefore converge. And I think this particular statement endorses that view.
1: Before we proceed any further, let's listen to what

0: Japanese Prime Minister Sanae Takaichi had to say. She said that Japan and India must leverage their respective strength to become stronger and more prosperous together.
1: You called me a beautiful younger sister, Prime Minister Modi, confirmed that we are on the same page and develop this relationship as brother and sister. The following points at the center of our cooperation. First, to deepen the strategic cooperation between Japan and India. Our two countries share the vision on the profile of international order we should establish under the current international situation. I recently announced the updated FOIP, Free and Open Indo-Pacific, which focuses on self-reliance and resilience to realize FOIP. On the other hand, Prime Minister Modi positions the ocean as a shared space that supports regional stability and growth and is promoting the Mahasagar, the Great Ocean Initiative.
0: Ambassador Mule, moving ahead, you spoke about the defense cooperation and the defense partnership. So the defense cooperation has also acquired a new momentum, or we should say thrust, including agreements on co-development of defense equipment. How significant, in your opinion, is this for India's defense modernization and self-reliance?
2: See, it is interesting to see how Japan has evolved post-Second World War in terms of their own defense approach. There was a time when Japan was inward-looking and they did not really believe in exporting either defense equipments or also sending their troops outside. This has somewhat changed in the last few years, number one. Japan sees India as an important collaborator in defense cooperation, and a number of exercises are currently also going on. In the past, India was heavily dependent on former USSR and then Russian Federation, to a large extent even now, for equipments. However, technology has changed remarkably in the last two decades. And Japan, even though its defense budget might look small, in terms of absolute amount, it amounts to quite big. And, you know, it perhaps comes in the first three, four countries in the world in defense spending. They have very modern, very precise equipments, and India stands to gain from Japanese technology. So what I see here, co-production or co-manufacturing always helps us. And I do see that there is an element of technology import also, not only joint manufacturing. That will make what we call Atmanirbhar Bharat, the dream of India, to be self-reliant in every aspect, particularly in defense. That makes it a case for that kind of self-reliance in the defense side.
0: Circling back to the technological partnership, artificial intelligence, semiconductors and critical minerals featured prominently in the discussions between the two leaders, and they also spoke about it during their joint press statement. So why do you think these areas are very important for both the countries when it comes to strategy? Like, strategically, what is their importance?
2: Two examples I can cite. We have seen that during the COVID, there was interruption of batteries and, you know, other things which really held back our production, particularly in the automobile sector. That partly because we lag in certain technologies, including semiconductor, including batteries for storage. So similarly, on the supply chain side, the energy sector, because of Hormuz blockade, we realize that we cannot really afford in future similar interruptions, because it directly affects not only important manufacturing sectors, but also common man's life hugely. So there is an effort here to collaborate, to see that the supply chains are maintained. So what is important there is, you know, we have battery production, you know, on a scale. So Japan has agreed to strengthen its collaboration battery production in India. We have also decided together that we will work out strategies to build strategic reserves for energy sector, which means we need to have enough reserves for longer period that will sustain longer period as two nations. And on that, I think the collaboration is very, very important. This is, in my view, important for us to become an economic power, important for us to maintain day-to-day smooth life of people, including that of, you know, manufacturing and other activities. And it also makes nations self-reliant.
0: Lastly, Ambassador Mule, since you spoke in detail about the partnerships in different sectors, be it defense, be it technology, be it artificial intelligence or semicon, apart from all of this, when it comes to common people, common citizen, and it is actually one